0: 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Working on the farm, my heart kept skipping a beat. I didn't think much of it, but my daughters made me get checked out. Turns out I have atrial fibrillation, which increases the risk of stroke about 5 times.
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0: Happy Tuesday, family. You know, I was thinking, I've actually never seen the righteous forsaken, nor his seed begging bread. 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Keep your head up, family. Stay safe, and I will see you right here tonight on The Nightly Spirit. 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

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I've

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0: 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This is your boy, Rick Smiley. I want to drop you an invite to something a little more personal.
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1: 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Let's just take it back a little bit. One, two, three, say. 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
1: 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You know, people really like her.
0: 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Family, listen, make sure that you stick around. AJ Joyner's hanging. You never know who's going to show up on Trust God Tuesday. And it's an opportunity for you to show up as well on the phone lines. 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

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Sometimes I get desperate and I say like this. 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

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Yeah.

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0: You just heard J.J. Hairston and Youthful Praise with Nothing Else. And before that, you heard Kirk Franklin. And Now Behold the Lamb from 1997. He's been around a long time. My God. Kirk Franklin. Glory to God. Now, I've got to take a break. But when we come back, we've got some more great things in store just for you. And a praise break. You don't want to miss it. More of the new Donnie McClurkin Show to go right after this.
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0: That was the beautiful voice and ministry of Miranda Curtis with Nobody Like You, Lord. I love that song. And the anointing on her is so tangible, you can cut it with a knife. Miranda Curtis with Nobody Like You, Lord. And before that, we heard Brent Jones with Your Best Life. But now I'm going to take a break because we're going to need to catch our breath for this praise break that's on the horizon. So we're going to take a break real quick. And while we're taking this break, get yourself ready to dance and to sing because the praise break's coming up right after this. More of the new Donnie McClurkin show to go right after this.
1: 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New Donnie McClurkin show.
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0: That was my brother Ricky Dillard and New G with Release. Now, I've got to go, but I want every one of you to keep me in your prayers and know that I love you. I really do. And from the new Donnie McClurkin Show straight to you, I want you to continue to listen to this station, and I want you to continue to lift your head up, walk in the favor of God.
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0: for grace. I need somebody to prophesy with your body language. Just say, what you say? 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I said he's leaning. In whose direction?
1: In my direction.
0: Come on, you waiting on me to say it. You got to say it. Say it.

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0: May we please pause for a minute of prayer, because when prayers become a habit, blessings become a daily occurrence. A prayer of gratitude can be as simple as saying or thinking, "Thank you, God. I love you, and I praise your holy name." Prayers can be both spoken and thought, and are really best when that occurs at the same time, because the essence of prayer is the feeling that is generated, whether it's physical or mental. Just think for a moment about how good it makes you feel when someone expresses their gratitude to you. That feeling of warmth that is indescribably pleasurable. It just outright makes you happy, regardless of what your mood was before that feeling of joy permeated your very being. Now multiply that feeling of joy by billions, as throughout the world and in countless different languages, we offer up our gratitude to God. Thank you, God. We love you, and we praise your holy name. Amen and hallelujah.
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11: Hey, family. DJ Gino's Celebration of Choirs is going down this Sunday at Close Memorial Hall, 6:30 p.m. And listen, this is more than a concert. It's an experience. We're talking Ricky Dillard and New G, Vincent Bohannon and SOV, Chicago Mass Choir, and some of the most powerful voices in gospel music all under one roof. 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I'm the Rita Green, bringing you the good news with the Praise Indy Report.
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1: 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I can't wait to hear the birthday shout out. 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I'm a Scorpio. They ain't got nothing to do with it, but you know.
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4: Good morning. 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
5: 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We've got a crash on the east side at Washington and Midhoffer. South side, slow on 65, northbound from Raymond to the south split. 6570 slow northbound from the south split to Washington. North side, delays on 465 eastbound from Ditch to Meridian. 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I'm Maria Arnold with traffic. 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
10: Hey, family. DJ Gino's Celebration of Choirs is going down this Sunday at Clues Memorial Hall, 6:30 p.m. And listen, this is more than a concert. It's an experience. We're talking Ricky Dillard and New G, Vincent Bohannon and SOV, Chicago Mass Choir, and some of the most powerful voices in gospel music all under one roof. So if you love choir music that takes you back while setting the atmosphere on fire, this is your night. 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Now, you know the choir master ain't coming to play. 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I'm the Rita Green, bringing you the good news with the Praise Indy Report.
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4: Well, saints of the Most High God, we're coming to you live from the Get Up Church of our Lord, Baptist, non-denominational, denominational, AME, CME, ENG, LMNOP, Apostolic Church of God in Christ. All right, Brother Grant. The Lord use you.
5: Thank you, fake First Lady Pastor Elder Sir.
4: Why gotta be fake?
5: You're not fake. She a whole elder, y'all. First, giving honor to God who's ahead of my life, I'd like to say I'm glad to be in the house of the Lord. One more time, Elder Cheryl.
4: Yeah. Uh-huh.
5: Because he brought me from a mighty, mighty long way. Sister Kelly, I could have been dead, sleeping in a grave, but God is good.
4: All the time.
5: And all the time.
4: God is good.
5: Yes. Got to say happy birthday to my homeboy, Fredo Davis, better known as Food Stamp, and Paul Rogers from the dopest band ever, Natural Change. They've been on these fantastic voyages for the last 5 to 6 years, probably longer. That's as long as I was going to be on it. Oh, and my cousin told me to shout out Encounter Church of Atlanta. Shout out to Miss Felicia. She's a minister there. So, after leaving New Mercies on Sunday, and I had just got back from Toronto with Jameson, and I didn't get the memo that it was Pentecost Sunday, and the entire church was wearing white.
4: We were red.
5: Me and Lanika. We look like goofball heroin addicts who stumbled upon heaven. but that's fine. That ain't what I'm even. It was fine because I was like, God love me. And like 24 people was like, Griff, you don't read emails, huh? Griff, I don't. And I don't ever remember. I don't ever remember dressing up in Pentecost white. But on the way home, I realized I'd be on air. What's her name? Lanika Nerve in the car. She driving. I drive to church. She drive back. And I'm like, hey, it's too much window wiper. Can you just pick the lane?
4: Oh, man, that is so Dwight.
5: And she's so nice. She just say, hey, you want to drive? And I go, right. Not at all. And that's her. Then shut up. Now,
4: yes,
5: somebody
4: right.
5: in the car saying, Griff, I know you ain't a backseat, front seat driver. I am. You get to say, ain't you all right? Somebody yes. else saying, Griff, you ain't get the memo about No, I'm not Pentecostal. I didn't. You get to say, ain't you all right? But if you like me and you know, can y'all just stretch your hands out towards Lanika?
4: Right.
5: She got a whole
4: on a
5: lot
4: daily.
5: To deal with. And I'm screaming, ain't y'all? That lady nerves wearing the wrong clothes to church. And I'm be so serious, babe. It's not raining that much. Turn your wipers off.
6: They automatic.
5: Yeah, and that's what she was saying. She was like, that.
4: And maybe that's fine for me.
5: Babe, the radio is too loud. Are you sitting high enough? Because I just feel like.
6: Close your eyes and go to sleep.
5: That's what she said. In her nice way, she said, hey, no, it'd be awesome if you lean back and see what your eyelids.
4: Yeah,
5: do.
4: Just relax.
5: Nope, I gotta pay attention. You in the wrong lane. That's our exit. You gotta go straight.
4: Petty. I'm pulling over here. You drive because I can't.
5: Well, we ain't been married that long, and she ain't got to her petty level.
4: I'm a great caller.
6: Don't worry about it. I'll take the tour.
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5: Good morning, Naptown! What's the traffic looking like around the city this morning?
9: Good morning. We have delays on the south side on 65, northbound from Raymond to the south split, and 6570, slow northbound from the south split to Washington. North side, we have delays on 465, eastbound from Ditch to Meridian. They cleared an accident on the east side at Washington and Midhoffer. There's construction on the north side on 69, heading southbound from 96th Street to 465 until July. I'm Maria Arnold with traffic for Get Up Mornings with Erica Campbell on Praise AM 1310 95.1.
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7: Let's see if there are any traffic tie-ups out there we should avoid.
8: Good morning. We have heavy delays on the south side on 65 northbound from Keystone to the south split, 6570 slow northbound from the south split to Washington. On the east side, it's heavy on 70 westbound from Emerson to the north split. North side, slow on 465 eastbound from Michigan to Meridian. And westbound 465 jammed from Westfield to Meridian. East side, slow on 465 northbound from I-70 to Pendleton Pike. North side, we have delays 69 southbound from 96th Street to 465. I'm Maria Arnold with Traffic for Get Up Mornings with Erica Campbell on Praise AM 1310 95.
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14: 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It's the Praise Indy Report with Rita Green.
15: Hey, family. DJ Gino's Celebration of Choirs is going down this Sunday at Close Memorial Hall, 6:30 p.m. And listen, this is more than a concert. It's an experience. We're talking Ricky Dillard and New G, Vincent Bohannon and SOV, Chicago Mass Choir, and some of the most powerful voices in gospel music all under one roof. 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I'm the Rita Green, bringing you the good news with the Praise Indy Report.
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3: All right, let's go to the phones in South Carolina and talk to Sherry. Sherry, what did your household do different that you know the mother folk wasn't doing?
4: Man, on Saturday morning, our entertainment was licking the back of them S&G green stamp so that grandmama could go and buy some groceries.
5: Is that food stamps?
3: You were licking stamps?
5: They had real food
4: stamps. The S&G stamps.
3: Oh, I never heard of that before. But
4: you get a book of S&G stamps and you can get a loaf of bread free.
5: Oh.
3: Okay. Well, that was definitely. So I'm black and I wasn't doing that at my house. So, great job. Thank you.
4: I might be a little older than you.
3: It's all good.
4: I might be a little older than you.
3: Thanks for calling this morning, sweetheart.
4: Yep.
5: Norma and George is on the line. Norma, only in the black household. Tell us your moment.
6: Okay. So every Saturday, there was six of us in a household. So each Saturday, one of us had to get cleaned out. We had to do the castor oil ornament.
3: Castor oil.
5: Wow.
6: Yeah, so we had to do it. We only had one bathroom, so we could only do one person each Saturday.
5: What?
6: That was our household moment.
3: Let me tell you something. The fact that your mom broke up the constipation, she's only one kid getting healed this weekend, is amazing. Shout out to your mama.
6: I had one bathroom.
5: Got you. All right. Thank you for your call.
6: All right. Bye-bye. Thank you.
3: That's so good.
5: Brenda, Louisiana, only in a black household. Tell us your moment.
7: Good morning, everyone. Only in our household, after you cleaned on a Saturday morning, you had better get those Sunday school clothes ready. And not only that, 2 days of school clothes as well.
3: Yeah, you're right. I remember Sunday you had it, and we used to iron our clothes.
5: Oh yeah,
3: like with the start with the Niagara starch.
5: And yep, we had to stand up. That was a press and curl night too. That was a press and curl night.
8: Oh God, that's why I cried. And I wanted a new family because my mom used to burn my ear. I want a new mama.
3: Thank you, my dear.
7: Good morning, y'all.
3: Good morning, morning. 877-242-2426. It's time for the Get Up poll. Let's go to Charlotte and talk to Danita where the Stellar Awards are going to be. Vote at thestellarawards.com for Get Up Erica. What was you doing in your house that was super black, my girl?
9: Hey, Griff. This is Danita. Remember the quilt maker?
3: That's my quilt girl. That's my quilt lady.
5: Yeah.
3: Let me tell you. Hold on, Kelly. Kelly, she made me the giantest quilt ever, and it is amazing.
8: I was here when you ordered it.
3: Yeah, you was here when I talked to her.
8: Where's mine?
5: Okay, let's get back to the question.
3: Okay, sorry. Good talking to you. What did you different in your house? They made quilts for the neighborhood. Okay, no.
9: Hey, no, we didn't. But listen, when I was young, we used to have to take castor oil. It didn't matter. If one person got sick, all the kids were lined up. They had to take castor oil. They give us an orange. We roll that orange and soften it up. So the orange was supposed to kill the taste, but we tried to get smart and spit the castor oil in the orange. But
3: you
9: they
3: know.
9: Made us sit there to eat the whole orange. Yes.
5: My family's going to do castor oil, I tell you.
3: Well, we did. We never had to do it as in a spoon, but we had to take cod liver oil pills.
5: Yeah. Oh, God.
3: But
5: which
3: so,
5: is worse.
3: And they were so thin. Yeah, it was worse because they were so thin. You just get it in your mouth to swallow, and it busts in your mouth. So, we was getting a cod liver. We was getting a taste that y'all got. Thank you for calling, my dear.
5: Family was so unhealthy.
9: You have a good day, y'all.
3: Okay.
9: Bye-bye.
3: Stay blessed.
5: Vicky in Louisiana's on the line. Vicky, tell us, only in a black household moment. Tell us yours.
10: Well, for me, I came from Bogalusa, Louisiana, and my chores and our family chores on Saturdays was hanging out clothes, washing dishes, making up beds, and doing the baseboards.
5: That's right.
3: Got to do
5: them
3: baseboards.
5: On a Saturday.
3: They don't know about the baseboards right now.
8: I judge people by their baseboards.
5: We didn't have a dryer either. We didn't have a dryer either. We had to hang clothes out on the line. And
8: that was fun for me.
3: Never had a dryer my whole life. I don't even think she got. She'd rather hang her clothes on a clothesline.
8: Yeah. I just like putting the sheets out there and run through.
5: It smells good, too. Perfect. Thank you.
10: All right.
3: Cheryl, my girl Katrina from Columbus, Georgia said the the stamp, the green stamps, she said you would get a book, put the stamps in it, and then whatever, when you got all the stamps, you would get that product like bleach or something like that.
5: Oh,
3: so that makes sense, yes.
5: Gotcha.
8: Still never seen that.
3: Me
5: either. Coming up in the fourth hour, more from Kelly Kells. Stay locked on Get Up Mornings.
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5: Hey, Indy, we want to help to get you to work safely. 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
11: Good morning. We have heavy delays on the south side on 65 northbound from Keystone to the south split. 6570 slow northbound from the south split to Washington. East side slow on 70 westbound from Emerson to the north split. North side slow on 465 eastbound from Michigan to Meridian. It's jammed westbound 465 from Westfield to Meridian. On the east side slow on 465 northbound from I-70 to Pendleton Pike. I'm Maria Arnold with traffic for Get Up Mornings with Erica Campbell on Praise AM 1310 95.
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0: 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AJ Joyner's hanging. You never know who's going to show up on Trust God Tuesday. 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
5: Cancel too with your crazy self, but here you are in the house of God giving God praise, because there is no condemnation to those. Nothing can separate you from the love of God. Do I have a witness in here today? That's why that songwriter says we fall down.
6: Welcome to Eastern Star Church, where Jesus is exalted and the word is explained. 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
7: Amen. Will you meet me in the book of John, John chapter 21? John chapter 21. I'm going to read verse 14 through 17. If you get a chance to read that entire chapter, this sermon will make a lot more sense to you today. But in our short time together, I'm going to read a few verses to get us started. John 21, beginning at verse number 14. When you have it, could you say amen? I'm reading from the New King James Version. Lord, let the words of my mouth and the meditations of our hearts, let them be acceptable in your sight. For you are our strength and redeemer. In Jesus' name we pray. Amen. John 21, verse 14. New King James Version puts it this way. This is now the third time Jesus showed himself to his disciples after he was raised from the dead. So when they had eaten breakfast, Jesus said to Simon Peter, Simon, son of Jonah, do you love me more than these? And Simon said to Jesus, yeah, Lord, you know I love you. Jesus said to Simon, feed my lambs. He said to him again a second time, Simon, do you love me? And Simon said to him, yeah, Lord, you know I love you. And Jesus said, then tend my sheep. And Jesus said to Peter the third time, Simon, son of Jonah, do you love me? And Peter was grieved because he said to him the third time, do you love me? And Peter said again, Lord, you know all things. You know that I love you. Jesus said to him, feed my sheep. Verse 19, Jesus says to Peter, follow me. I want to explore this thought for a few moments with your prayer and the Lord's help. Failure isn't final. Failure isn't final. I know you don't talk like that, but turn to somebody and tell them failure ain't final. Failure ain't. Failure ain't final. The writer John concludes his book, his gospel, in John chapter 21. And he concludes it with a third appearance that Jesus has to his disciples after the resurrection. After the resurrection, Jesus appears to his disciples three times in the book of John. And the third and final time is right here in John 21. This time is different because this time Jesus has Peter on his mind. You know who Peter is. Peter is his hothead of his disciples. He He's flamboyant. He's outrageous. He has a lot of personality. Him and Jesus have been kicking it now for about 3 years or so. And as soon as Jesus healed Peter's mother-in-law, they have been locked in ever since. When they were in a storm and they caught Jesus walking on water, Peter said, "Lord, if it's you, bid me," that's King James, "command me to come out there with you." And Peter started to walk on water. He started to walk like Jesus in a storm. And it reminds us that regardless of how bad the storm is around you, as long as you can keep an eye on Jesus, you can stay on top of what you ought to be drowning in. This is Peter. Peter, who in Matthew chapter 16, Jesus says, "Who do people say that I am?" And Peter, who was confident and bold, says, "You are the Messiah. I believe you are the Messiah, the Son of God." And Jesus told him that the Son of God had to go suffer on the cross. And then Peter tried to buck back at Jesus and said, "Nah, this would never happen." And Jesus had to put Peter in his place. "Get behind me, Satan." This is that same Peter who, when he saw Jesus transform on the Mount of Transfiguration, and he saw Jesus kicking it with Moses and Elijah, and Peter had such a good time up there. He said, "Man, we should make a house for everybody up here. We should just live up here." And Jesus says, "No, real ministry doesn't happen on the mountaintop. Real ministry happens at the bottom of the mountain." This is that same Peter who had an opportunity for Jesus to wash his feet. Luke says there were about 70 to 72 disciples. Out of the 72, we know more about the 12. But then out of the 12, there were three, Peter, James, and John. And out of the three, there was one, Peter, who had an intimate relationship and walk with Jesus Christ. He had a big personality. He was a hothead. He was flamboyant. He was loud about his love for Jesus Christ. He was impulsive yet passionate. He was vocal yet rash. He was courageous, but he was also emotional. He was zealous, but he was also very reactive. To the point where when Jesus was kicking it at the Last Supper and he was breaking bread with his disciples, they were drinking wine together, and he said, "One of y'all getting ready to betray me." And Peter, who was flamboyant, outspoken, hothead, said, "Jesus, I would never betray you." He says, "I don't know about these other fools at the table, Jesus, but you ain't got to worry about your boy. I'm with you to the end." And Jesus says, "Hold on, watch it, because you're going to deny me three times by the end of the night." And at that point, that set the stage for Peter, who knows what failure feels like. He failed as a friend when Jesus says, "Peter, come pray with me." And in his final hour, Peter slept on God. He failed as a leader when the Roman government came to arrest Jesus. Instead of showing his colleagues, his co-laborers in Christ, how to manage their emotions under tension, it was Peter who pulled out that sword and cut the ear of that Roman soldier. He failed. He failed himself. For as he was following Jesus from a distance and he was warming himself up by that fire, three times in a row, somebody asked him, "Are you one of the disciples?" And three times Peter denied who he was. He said, "No, I ain't no disciple." He failed as a friend. He failed as a leader. He failed himself. He failed God. He denied Jesus three times in one night. Here is a disciple who knows what failure feels like. And I'm speaking to somebody right now. You know exactly what Peter is going through. You know what failure feels like. You know the weight of failure. You know how heavy failure can be. You know how to deal. You know how to manage. You know how to navigate or try to navigate through those moments in which you have failed. And more than likely, I'm speaking to somebody under the sound of my voice. You have dealt with failure. I know we try to come to church and play it cool, but all of us, we can testify We know what failure feels like. Somebody, you know what it feels like to fail as a parent, to fail as a child, to fail as a spouse. You know what it's like to fail as a coworker, as a colleague. You know what it's like to fail as a leader, as a family member, as a friend. You know what it's like to fail even as a Christian. All of us, we can be honest. That's why we don't really judge Peter, because if we can be honest, we've denied Jesus before ourselves. We've denied him in how we related to people. We've denied him in how we managed our resources. We've denied him in our connection with the church. We've denied him in how we've even rejected salvation for forgiveness of sin. We know what it's like to experience failure. It's not a question on whether you fail or not. It's not about if, it's about when. Because the Bible says not some have fallen short, not y'all have fallen short, but all have fallen short to the glory of God. And if you don't know the weight of failure just yet, if my mama was preaching, she'll say, baby, just keep on living. Because sooner or later, you'll know what it's like to deal with failure. The question isn't whether or not you will fall. The question becomes, how do you bounce back from your failure? Because Peter ain't the only disciple who failed. Matter of fact, all the disciples left Jesus hanging, literally left him hanging. And there was one in particular who made the mistake that initiated that entire night. It was Judas, who betrayed Jesus for 30 pieces of silver. It was Judas and Peter who both had a major fall. But notice the difference in how they responded to their failure. Judas thought that his failure wiped out his future. He thought that he wasn't going to bounce back from his failure. He thought that God was done with him. He thought that he had no plan, no purpose, no future. So notice what Judas does in response to his failure. He committed suicide. He took his own life. And more than likely, in a room this size, there's somebody who is contemplating suicide. Somebody who thinks that because you've made a mistake, because you've sinned, because you've fallen short, that somehow you can't bounce back from the thing you've fallen from. But suicide is not the solution. Our legacy pastor would say that suicide is a permanent solution to a temporary problem. But somebody right now, you're contemplating it. Somebody right now, you planned out how to check yourself out. And if that's you today, my brother, my sister, I want to lift you up. I want to encourage you to use your voice, to speak out, to get the help you need. Matter of fact, you can text 988 right now for resources so that you don't have to do what Judas did, because he thought that failure was final. But I want to encourage you that failure is not final, because notice the difference between Peter and Judas. When Judas failed, he went to go grab a rope. When Peter failed, he went to go grab a tissue. The Bible says he wept bitterly. When Judas failed, he went to go hang himself.
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8: 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I'm your host, Dr. Clyde Posley, Jr. I'm the senior pastor of the Antioch Fountain of Grace Church, located at 704 East 32nd Street. The Tuesday Morning Grace program is designed to minister to you the biblical teaching about God's grace so that you can have your day empowered and we can walk and face the challenges in our world today, knowing that the help of God, grace of God, is on our side. Tune in right now. Let's hear what God is doing for us in the Word of God. In the Gospel of Luke, chapter number 5, I want to call your attention to verse 5, and just that verse, and then move forward and encourage you this morning. Luke chapter 5 and verse number 5. The Bible says in Luke chapter 5 and verse 5, "And Simon answering said unto him, Master, we toiled all night and have taken nothing. Nevertheless, at thy word, I will let down the net." I want to talk about frustrated and trying to walk by faith. Frustrated and trying to walk by faith. I have had the privilege of preaching from this particular passage of scripture several times over my 38-year gospel preaching ministry. This last month, I embarked upon, by the grace of God, 38 years of being a preacher of the gospel of Jesus Christ. And by the grace of God, I have been a pastor, a paid pastor, for 37 and a half of those years, by the grace of God. I preached from this passage, and God spoke to me in a manner about this particular verse, in which I hadn't heard him speak before. And he brought up the reality, that Peter, in this passage of scripture, that where we find our initial meeting between Jesus Christ and Simon, that Peter was frustrated, and he voiced that he was frustrated, and he brought that frustration into his relationship or new relationship with Jesus Christ. That frustration that Simon later became Peter, that frustration that he brought into his relationship, what is interesting, and I want to look at it here, because it's not a frustration that had anything to do with the person who was suffering from it because of Simon. Jesus, God the Son, was being bombarded, if you will, with frustration from Peter because of a simple instruction for Peter that would lead to Peter being blessed in a way that Peter never knew. But before Peter could really consider how blessed he could be from obeying God, his baggage got in the way of his blessing. Peter brought some baggage to his initial encounter with Jesus Christ that's been preached about in several different ways. The Holy Spirit told me, not that those other ways weren't right, but in this particular message, minister, in this particular message, he wants me to get over to you that a lot of times we bring some baggage from emotional stress and often past trauma and frustrations in life that has the ability to hinder something God has on the horizon, which you are about to embark. I feel like the Holy Spirit wants somebody to understand today. Consider your ways. Consider your ways. Think about whether or not something you are bringing to your relationship with God, some baggage you have not let go of, some fear you have had, some previous shaping or previous trauma or previous experiences. Check to see if you're not bringing that to your current relationship with God, and it could be hindering what it is God, like for Peter, what it is Jesus is trying to do for you. When we let things hinder us from our past and God's present offerings to us, it can kill what God's plans are. When we let unhealed, broken understandings and relationships with authority hinder the authority instruction God is giving to us,
9: it can cause us to be distant from a God who is ever trying to draw nearer to you. When we let previous in our mind frustrations and pains from unhealed past situations get in the way of what Jesus Christ might be asking us to do today, it causes us to break and slow down the momentum that God is trying to cause you to have. And the last thing we need after all we've been through, Dr. Taylor, the last thing we need to have after all that God has done to get us to where he's trying to take us, the last thing that we need after all things God has designed to be working together for your good, because whom he foreknow, he did pre-

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1: Function. And before you know, you have destroyed parts of you, parts of the vehicle that you cannot see. You see, pushing the brakes and the accelerator at the same time won't mess up your wheels. We can see those. Pushing the brakes and the accelerator won't bust your windshield. We can see that. Pushing the brakes and the motor, and the accelerator, rather, at the same time will not tear your seats up. But if you push the brake to stop and push the accelerator to go at the same time, you will tear up parts of the car that we won't even see tearing up. We might hear it, and we'll see some blue smoke later. I need someone to understand today that Luke records that Peter was pumping the brakes because of his frustration while Jesus was trying to push the accelerator in his life. And I need somebody to understand this morning. You'd allow the Holy Spirit into the confines of your soul, into your mind, your will, your imagination, and your intellect, and your emotions. If you let the Holy Spirit into the confines of the very interworkings of your being, you will discover that God does not want that type of discombobulated conundrum going on within you when he's trying to elevate you to what eyes have not seen and what ears have not heard. No, he's trying to elevate you to what has not even appeared into the hearts of men, the good things that God has designed for you, if you just let Jesus get you past your frustrations. How do I do that? How do I get past the frustrations that keep me from walking by faith? Because it's absolutely required. The Bible, we don't just walk by faith. The Bible says the just live by faith. And so the first thing we need to understand that the author Luke, the great physician, teaches us here is that frustration is a foe to faith. I need you to hear that when I tell you, if you don't mind this morning. You need to understand, number one, being frustrated is a foe to living by faith. Now, I need you, in the passage in Luke chapter 5, Christ had come to a place where Peter, who was a fisherman, had been fishing the previous night. And after using Peter's boat to preach the word of God at the request, after borrowing that boat, he, in an effort to reward Peter for his obedience to lend him that boat without even really knowing him, says to him, Peter, here's your boat back. And I'm paraphrasing. Launch out into the deep for a draught. A draught is a great fish. There is a prophecy. Jesus told him, prophesied to him, that there's a great fish, if you would, great catch, if you would obey. There is a major blessing, if you would just obey. There is blessing beyond what you have experienced in your life, Simon, if you just obey. Simon, if you would just do what I'm saying, there is more for you than you have ever seen. And instead of Peter responding in our text with an absolutely, he responded with an argument. I wish y'all would hear me trying to teach. Dr. Taylor, I ain't seeing you say nothing. I need somebody to hear what I'm saying. Instead of Simon responding to Peter with an absolutely, I will, he responded with an argument instead. And when you are frustrated about life, when you have hidden stresses, you're going to find an argument easier to come out of your mouth than an absolutely at your job.

0: When you are, when you bring to the table some frustrations that have nothing to do with the instruction you've been given, the simple thing you've been asked to do by God, it's amazing how an argument can ease out of you quicker than an absolutely I will can ease out of you. Because when you are frustrated and frustration is taking root in your life more than your faith is, sometimes it's not because you've done anything wrong to people or people done anything to you. But the problem is, just like with Jesus, it's the person's closest to you who experienced the pain of your frustration often, and they had little to do with it. I know I'm teaching this morning, Sister Posey. I don't think I'm getting much help today. But I need us to understand today, beware of the sneaky argument that sits in the quarrelsome soul, because when you have instead of your absolutely coming right out when you're called to obey a thing that you know is right. And here is why. Because that sneaky argument is really a cry for help from within. Y'all hearing what I'm saying? When you got a little bit of attitude and ain't nobody done nothing to you, when you're quick-tempered, when you're quick to snap with your tongue, when you're quick to, and we know that we do it to people because Simon is doing it to God right here. Y'all not hearing what I'm saying? If they do it to a green tree, then surely folk will do it to you. We have in our text Simon telling God, wait a minute. Now, and it's almost though some of y'all ain't saying amen because y'all think I'm making it up. Simon says in the text, look, let me tell you, here's what he said to him. Look, I've toiled all night. You coming here telling me I'm going to catch a big drop, and you ain't said nothing to me about how much. All you come talking about is how much I'm going to have in my future. But my mind is still stuck in what I've been through. Did you hear what I said? First thing out of Peter's mouth was an argument. And his argument was, no matter what you have said to me, God, you're not giving enough respect to what I've gone through. Simon kind of also suggests that if you understood what I've been through, then you wouldn't be talking about where I'm going to. What Peter is basically telling Jesus by telling him, Lord, we've toiled all night and caught nothing. Peter is telling you that no matter what you are seeking to provide for my future, my heart is stuck on what my past has done. And I need to ask the question as I transition to my next point, what is it that you are stuck in that's got you still disobeying God? What is it from yesterday that has such super glue that your feet are still stuck where you cried? What is it from your yesterday that your mouth is talking to Jesus, but your mind is still on that room? I wish somebody would help me today. What is it that possibly got you not giving God an absolutely when he gives you instructions, but instead an argument because your hands are lifted in praise, but your heart is still somewhere where they didn't praise you, where they didn't celebrate you, where you were mistreated, where you were abandoned, where you were not treated as a priority? Because see, when you still have those frustrations in your life, they have a tendency to cause you to bleed on people who had nothing to do with the problem. Frustration is a foe to your faith. The next thing I need us to understand real quick, and I ain't gonna be much longer with y'all, but if you look here in the text, not only is frustration a foe to your faith, but your function requires faith. You need to know that. Second, your true functioning requires faith. Let me show you what I mean. Peter was a fisherman. He had been fishing. He had, in fact, been fishing all night. And he had not caught anything by his own admission. He said, we toiled all night and have caught nothing. But Jesus comes to him and says, now I'm done with your boat. Launch out into the deep for a great large catch. Now, Peter, by his own admission, has said, Dr. Taylor, I ain't caught nothing. I come to work and come home empty. I ain't got no grocery. I'm been working all night. I didn't work the third shift. And I'm getting ready to come home to a family with nothing. Peter, you're a fisherman. Your job, your task, your vocation, what you've been assigned to do is to fish. And you've caught nothing. And you want to argue with the man that's telling you where everything is. What Peter's frustration is doing to him is robbing his functionality, robbing his faith, his functionality from the power of faith. Peter, if you listen to what God is trying to tell you, you would be much better at what you are doing than to be arguing with him. Because arguing with him is going to keep you in the nothing zone. Have I got a witness? Arguing with him is just going to keep you in the nothing zone. And God did not design any of his children to catch nothing. God didn't call you hustle lady to start a business and catch nothing. Denise Posey, God did not call you to that husband and then you catch nothing. I need somebody to hear what I'm saying. Shanice, God did not say go to nursing school and then catch nothing. And I need somebody to understand today, Pastor Taylor, God doesn't call pastors to a church for them to catch nothing. He didn't call me to be state president of Indiana Missionary, of the General Missionary Baptist State Convention and catch nothing. God did not call me to life and catch nothing. And I need somebody to understand who might be in a wrestle with nothing, that your functionality was never designed to catch nothing. But you're going to have to obey the God who called you and designed you in the first place. Because the Bible says in the book of Colossians chapter number 1, all things were made by him and for him, and without him was not anything made. God does not care or call us to anything to catch nothing. And I need somebody to understand that if you find yourself in the nothing zone, if you're finding yourself in a zero zone, if you're finding yourself in a zero zone in your relationship, if you're finding yourself in a zero zone in your ministry, you need to talk to the God who knows where they're biting. I wish I had a witness right here. You need to talk to the God who knows where they're doubting, where they're biting. My function is not, my hope is not built on anything less than Jesus' blood and his righteousness. And when Jesus tells Simon where they're biting, he's addressing the reality that I am the Lord over your functionality. What you've been called to do, I'm the one that caused it to have success. Did you hear what I said? What I've gifted you to do, I'm the one that caused you to have. I don't care who turns on you, your success is in me. I don't care who previously made you think your success was tied into them. Your success is in me. If you let me digress just for a second, I'm going to leave this point alone. In the Baptist Ministers Alliance yesterday, a man of God stood up to preach. And he preached from Acts chapter number 3. And I'm just digressing. I'm coming back to where I'm going. But there was Peter and John there at the man at the west gate of the temple called the Temple Gate Beautiful. Of the 9 gates, this man had been dropped out previously by people because he was lame and could not walk. He was begging people as they went into the church. But when he looked at when he saw Peter and them, he came, looked at them, assuming they were going to give him some money. First thing out of this same Simon's mouth is, silver and gold have we none. Here's what we want you to do. Look on us. Take a look at us. Look on us. And you will get, we're going to start the process, if you help me, of providing what God has designed for you. Look on us. Now, let me tell you why this part blessed me yesterday and was problematic at the same time. Yeah, if y'all know me, anybody who really knows me knows I really don't like crowds. I don't like a bunch of attention. You would think I do. I like to wear nice clothes. I drive nice cars. But at my core, if you know me, if I go in public and folk recognize my name, call my name, it bothers me because I'm really not looking to be seen. And because I don't like to be stared at and gawked at. But the Holy Ghost spoke to me yesterday and said, he rebuked me, he said, stop it. He said, because I blessed you to have a name that some people like to attach themselves to. Some people are blessed when they see you, because some of them know what God has brought you from, where God has brought you to. And so I'm going, God, the Holy Spirit told me, I'm going to have some folk to look on you, because you are not the only one, but you are one of the ones I want to show the world what through which I want to show the world what my hand can do. I want folk to look on you, because I want folk to recognize that it ain't where you start, it's where God gets you done by the time you're finished. And I need somebody to understand today who's had a rough beginning. God got the spotlight on you. God is wanting folk to look on you, because God wants folk to see the potential of his power by what he provides through you. Peter, and all that's designed to say is your functionality, your call to preach, your call to a business, your call to a marriage, your call to motherhood, your call to fatherhood, your call to whatever God's function is for your life at this time is not predicated on you and your past. Lift up your eyes unto the hills, for there you'll find your help. Last thing. Peter's frustration, number one, is the foe to faith. I mean, you know, your functionality of faith depends on Jesus Christ. But the last thing I need you to understand is that following instructions will always bless your faith. The Bible says, and I'm going to leave y'all alone. The Bible says Jesus told Peter from the text, relocate your focus. Relocate your focus. Peter, I do know. I'm omniscient. I know all things. You know, you did not need to tell me that you've been here all night. If I didn't know you had been here all night, I wouldn't be here at night talking to you. I know all things. I know you've been toiling all night. The problem is you toiled where you're used to finding favor. I wish somebody heard what I'm saying. You toiled in a place that you believed was the right place for you to be toiling. But Peter, in order for you to get this major manifestation that I have for you, there is a deeper place that's been waiting on you. There is a deeper favor. There is a pool. There is a stockade. There's a supply that has been waiting on you. And Peter, without me, you wouldn't know where it is. Well, Peter, come in. Let me talk to you. Why you do what you do will be discovered in the deep place. Some of us are doing what we designed to do, but you're doing it in the wrong place. May have your nouns messed up. You might be doing it with the wrong person, the wrong place, or the wrong thing. But I need somebody to understand something, that Peter's blessing, Dr. Liggins, was in the deep place. Can I tell you today that you got to be able to, you got to trust in the deep place? Because in the shallow water where Peter had been, Dr. Liggins, I'm trying to close here, but in the shallow water where Peter was used to fishing, you can see the fish. You can cast out your net. You can almost see the fish. How do you know that he wanted him to, you can see? Because Jesus told Simon, Peter, here's what I want you to do with your functionality so it can be blessed. Launch out into the deep. Now in the deep, the deeper the water, the less the visibility. I wish somebody heard what I'm saying. The deeper the water, the less the disability. How many of y'all know, if you ever watched Jacques Cousteau, or you watch some of these shows about National Geographic, the deeper the water, the darker it gets. But can I close by telling somebody, just because the water's deep, just because the water is murky, just because the water, it has gotten to where I can't see like I want to see, doesn't mean what Jesus said is not true. I'm getting ready to leave y'all alone. I need somebody to understand today. Just because he sent you into a situation, Sister Posey, where you can't see your way clear in the deep, doesn't mean, Johnson, that God is not going to do in the dark what he promised in the light. Somebody needs to understand today. Yeah, you're being called to something deeper than what you're used to. I'm closing now.
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13: And these words, which I command thee this day, shall be in whose heart? Thine heart. Do y'all see this? Next verse. And thou shalt do what? Teach them diligently. Unto whose children? That's parental responsibility from God. Teach it. Brother Kenny, we can't beat it into them. I ain't saying that's what you do. But I'm just saying in general, we can't yell it into them. We have to be patient and teach it into them. A lot of times when you read this, it puts such a weight on you sometimes that you're just trying to hurry up and get it done. But it takes time. But it's our responsibility to teach them unto our children, right? It's not the police's responsibility. It's not the school system's responsibility. It's our responsibility as parents. But we're living in a generation where the parents don't want to take accountability. Parents is fighting the teachers. Man, let me tell you something. The teachers are doing everything to help your children succeed. Man, my kids' teachers text me and everything. I get texts from teachers. Do you know how many students are in these schools? They ain't got time to be texting nobody, but it's gotten to this place. So where they got to go above and beyond their job to teach your children. Listen, teach them diligently unto thy children, and thou shalt, and then it tells you how, thou shalt talk of them when thou sittest in thine house. So wait a minute, I can't talk of these things to my children if I allow them to be in their rooms all day on the game and never spend no time in my presence. Come on out them rooms. Sit down with your family and the people that love you. Because you spend so much time online listening to other voices, they've convinced you that your own family don't love you. And you believe them because you give them more time than you give your own family. I know what I'm talking about. You didn't give these folks your mind, and that's why you struggle mentally. And then we as parents, we've assisted. 2 years old, I'm buying my sons a tablet because that's what's marketed. Holiday come, they got 10 different tablets. It's a no-brainer. Let me get this tablet. We're not really thinking. And then after that Christmas, boy, they out of our face for 10 years because it goes from a tablet to a phone. So what did we do to try to curb some of this? Bedtime, bring me them phones, put them in my room. Everybody got to put them on there or you ain't getting it back to the end of the week. You know, we tried to fight against it. But at the end of the day, you know, I mean, just if you just deal with the pornography that's on the phones. Back in my day, boy, you had to find somebody that had a tape. Or you had to have a crazy uncle that had some magazines. I ain't gonna tell on my uncle. Amen. Somebody. God is good. Totally different animal that these kids is dealing with. There was no way for me to even get homosexuality, right? There was no way for me to even find a man on man or a girl. What? It's in their phones. They're going on websites and then it's popping up to them. They crazy enough to click on it. You couldn't. I'm a grown man and you can't pay me to click on that. What? I don't even know what the, I don't even know how that some of this stuff works. But it's kids that can tell us because they've been exposed to it and they watched it. They would you even watched a man with a man. All I can do is imagine get sick and mad and tell you no. But you didn't see the whole thing go down because you so silly and you clicked the button and you watched it to where you think this is normal. But this Satan fights dirty. Satan fights like that. Our kids are up against more than what we can imagine. And watch this verse. Watch this verse because we want to stay on the kids. Thou shalt talk of them when thou sittest in thine house. As much, listen, I'm a tired fella. I got more than one job. I'm a tired fella. And there are times, like I've been on vacation, I did rest. I probably, Elder Johnson, 1 year, he said, you know, it's a such thing, you can overrest too. I think I overrested, brother. I did it. I overrested this time. I ain't going on no trip. I overrested, I think. But under normal, so it's easy. I understand what it means to be a father, a mother, and you tired, and you just happy if they ain't making no waste. Amen. They been in their room, they on their game, they on it, long as they ain't making noise. And then we also settle for this. They shooting each other outside. At least they in the house. We'll settle for that. But while they're somewhere quiet, they are being indoctrinated with something that's going to ruin their life and cost them their soul in the end. Right under our noses. Then wonder why stuff going on in your house. They just letting all kind of foul spirits in your house. You don't even know what's going on. They just opening up floodgates. But watch what this says. Talk to them. I don't care how tired you are. Come out your bedroom. Talk to your kids. Play some dominoes. Figure out some stuff that you can do with them. Fellowship with them. Before they find somebody to fellowship with. Because that's what Satan is doing. Satan is fellowshipping with our children. It should be a packed house because folks needed to hear this today. Listen. And when thou walkest by the way. That means spend some time with your kids and talk to them. Is there any other way to translate this? And parents, when we miss and we see things happening, sometimes we don't want to take accountability. We don't want to recognize that our absence played a role. I didn't get not one amen. Y'all don't preach for amens, but I know what's being said right now. If there are things I could do over and be more vigilant on, I would hit that rewind button. If I had to still live the same life and go through some of the same pain, if he just allowed me to tweak a few things, I would. But adults, we can tell, we know better than everybody. No do-overs. Oh, shout my glory. Holy Ghost said, yeah, it is. If you come my way, you can be born again. Oh, my Lord. This world won't give you a do-over, he said, but I will. I'm about to let y'all go because I can't get through all this anyway. And when thou liest down and when thou rousest up, now it's becoming more personal. Next verse. And thou shalt bind them for a sign upon thine hand, and they shall be frontlets between thine eyes. Wait a minute. And so that same word and same principles you're supposed to be instilling in your children, he said you're supposed to be living by them too. It's not just for them. It's for the house. And sometimes, me and my wife talked the other day, sometimes we can be bad examples. I had to tell one of my sons, I don't care if your mom, you see your mama do something. She ain't God. You see me do something. I ain't God. You still got to answer for God. You still know right from wrong. Period. You ain't gonna be able to stand. Well, my mama, amen. You still in trouble with me. My daddy, they in trouble too. Everybody getting it. Amen, somebody. Write them upon the post of your gates and on your house. Parents, we got to be accountable. We got to do right. We got to see this thing through. Here it is. Our lives are blessed because we submitted to God. Then we get to a place to where we start loosening up. Then what does that chance does that give them? You had to be serious to be blessed. Serious about your walk with God. And you don't teach them to be serious? Amen, somebody. Who wants to go backwards? I thought about that. I thought, you know, considering our situation, me and my siblings, and how we grew up, and we was blessed, don't get me wrong. I said, but my mother always wanted to see go forward, and we've done that. And so now our goal is I want y'all, our children, to take it forward. You don't want your children to take the baton that you fought so hard for and start falling back. No, you're going the wrong way. Pay attention. We're going this way. We're going up yonder. Mind the book, y'all. Okay, I just want. Is that verse 9? And thou shalt write them upon the post of who? Where? Thy house and thy gates. It's not just for the kids. Everybody got to be saved. Everybody got to do better. And it's not going to get better by going out and asking those that were bound in the previous generation how to unbind the children of this generation. They still bound, y'all. The other guy's 50, 60 years old. He's still a Crip. The guy in Chicago, he's still banging. And the ones they asked in here, still out here. Do something different. I thank God for salvation. Sister Aker said, I don't know what type of mother, what type of parent I would be if I wasn't saved. We would love our kids. But I know with my sons, I wouldn't have been as good of a father. I know I wouldn't have. I know how I would have raised them. And it was totally different than what I'm trying to do now. I just know it. I thank God that they have a chance. A chance to see God's face in peace, that I didn't take them backwards. Could I have done better? Absolutely. Should have done better. But I know they have enough to make it because they still here. They still listening.
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12: It's also a Christmas movie. It's a Wonderful Life. Amen. Amen. And he passed up opportunities and this and that, and he thought he didn't have nothing. Amen. But he had invested in people. So, again, when they found out he was in trouble, amen, folk came from all around to give to him. Amen. But again, and you say, Pastor, get out them old movies. But it just illustrates my point. Amen. Again, there he is that maketh himself rich, yet had nothing. There he is that maketh himself poor, yet had great riches. And we have talked about the true riches are in heaven. The true riches come from the Lord. Amen. And again, the Bible says godliness with contentment is great gain. That's scripture. Praise the Lord. Amen. Let me move on. 1 Timothy chapter 6 and verse 9. 1 Timothy chapter 6 and verse 9. Says, but they that will be rich fall into temptation and a snare, and into many foolish and hurtful lusts, which drown men in destruction and perdition. Again, I won't call no names. I've called enough names tonight. But again, there are individuals that have made it big. They are great successes. And when you got, you know, when you just got that kind of money, you do whatever you want to do. Not, there's nothing to restrain you except yourself. And if yourself is not restraining you, you do all of this stuff. They that are rich fall into, there's a greater temptation. Yeah, man, some things don't even tempt you because you know I ain't near about got what it takes to get nothing like that. Yeah, man. But they that will be rich fall into temptation and a snare and into many foolish and hurtful lusts. Amen. Which drown men in destruction and perdition. Verse 10, for the love of money, there it is the root of all evil. Amen. It didn't say money is the root of all evil. Amen. Because in the Old Testament it said money answers all things. It ain't always a good answer, but it is an answer. But the love of money, amen, which says money has such a control over me, amen, I'm not even going to try to do right if it comes to whether I can get some more money or live right or please God, I'm going for the money. The love of money is the root of all evil, which while some coveted after, they walked away from God. Erred from the faith. Oh, but they successful now, Pastor. Amen. But they've erred from the faith and have pierced themselves through with many sorrows. Amen. He says, and so again, the danger, the perils of it. Let's go to Proverbs 23. Proverbs 23. And verse 4. And I'm just trying, I'm really just, the Bible is true, y'all. Amen. And again, it's important that we have the right mindset. Somebody say, you said that stuff because you ain't got nothing. If you had, you know, if you had an opportunity to get something, you wouldn't be talking that nonsense. The Bible is still true. Amen. And so, again, it says, labor not to be rich. Cease from thine own wisdom. Now, again, and I told you all repeatedly last week, and I just kept on throwing them out, kept on throwing them out, kept on throwing them out. Amen. The McDonald's brothers, amen, they were in business. Their goal in life were to be millionaires before they were 35. We're going to work hard. We're going to do whatever we got to do. We want to be millionaires. They wasn't saying we love hamburgers. No, you know, not no hamburger. I want to be a millionaire. And so as I say, amen, they had a tremendous system and a tremendous business. And somebody looked at it and says, there's a lot of potential there. And Ray Kroc went to the McDonald's brothers and said, I'll buy your business. How much do you want to sell it for? Amen. They already had a goal. We want $1 million apiece. He said, done deal. Amen. Why? Because they had a focus on what they thought was getting rich. Amen. $1 million. We have arrived. And I say it not because I know, but I say it just from economics. Back then, $1 million did a whole lot more than $1 million does now. Of course, even with what little $1 million would do, I ain't mad at it, but it would do a lot more. But again, Ray Kroc bought it for $2 million. Amen. Like I say, you know, I guess they done sold so many. You know, they used to put it on the golden arches. They used to say 40 billion sold. I don't even think they put the number up there no more. Amen. You know how many billions of dollars McDonald's is making now? But their focus was, we want to get rich, and we think $1 million is being rich, instead of understanding that there's growth potential here. And so, again, when our focus is just on the riches, amen, again, it will not be what we expect it to be. He says, Wilt thou set thy eyes upon that which is not? For riches certainly make themselves wings. Riches make themselves wings. And man, again, we talk about the athletes that make millions of dollars, and a few years after they retire, they bankrupt. There's a difference between being bankrupt and being broke, but they bankrupt. Amen. And we talk about that's pitiful, this and that. Amen. And they, you know, this and that. You know, I don't criticize athletes for the money they get no more, because most of them, their career, their pro career may be 8 to 10 years. And when they walk away from that game, half of them can't walk. They miss it. You know, they miss the bones are all misaligned. Amen. They are just pretty much disabled for the rest of their lives. And so again, what they've gotten has to span a lifetime. Amen. And so, but again, it makes wings. Yeah, and folk win the lottery. I don't know nothing about the lottery, do y'all? Lottie, don't even tell me how much is going. Don't tell me how much is out there now. Amen. But they win the lottery, and the lottery. I want to call it a lottery company or what have you. Got wise, and when someone wins the lottery, they will send a financial advisor to them. Amen. To give them advice. Amen. And what I'm saying is they do that because it just don't last. It can get away from you like that. Amen. It can get away from you like that. The Bible says riches certainly make themselves wings and fly away as an eagle toward the heaven. And you talk about a high-flying bird, an eagle is a high-flying bird. Amen. Eagle is something you ain't gonna jump up and catch. No, that fella can get up there. And he said, just as far as an eagle can get away from you, your money can too. Praise the Lord. I'm hard down teaching. I got to quit. He says, in verse 6, he says, eat not the bread of him that hath an evil eye. You ever been around folk that just had, you know, they just crooked. They deceitful, they dishonest, amen, and you know, eat thou not the bread of him that hath an evil eye, neither desire thou his dainty meat. But look what he got, Pastor. Look at how they live in. Wow, they don't have to worry about any of the things I have to worry about. Praise the Lord. That's because you don't have to worry about where your soul is going. Oh, I'm hard down teaching. Amen. That's because you don't have to worry about what's going to happen if you breathe your last breath tonight. Amen. You don't have to worry about where you're going to wake up. Amen. Yeah. said, don't desire all that stuff they got. Amen. He says, for as he thinketh in his heart, so is he. This is another misinterpreted scripture. Amen. The folk go to this scripture and say, that's why you got to think a certain way, because as you think, so as a man thinketh, so he is. Amen. This ain't talking about no good man. This is not talking about anyone that that has integrity, anyone that has spirituality. It's talking about somebody that has an evil eye. Amen. Says, eat and drink, saith he to thee, but his heart is not with thee. Amen. Yes, Lord. Go to some of these places. You better watch what you eat. Amen. Watch what. Oh, you know. Here's a cup of coffee. You better make sure ain't nothing in that cup of coffee. But anyhow, says don't do it because you don't know. His heart is not for you. He's not looking out for your best interest. Amen. But let's go to Colossians chapter number 3. Colossians chapter number 3, and Colossians chapter number 3 and verse number 1. It says, if ye then be risen with Christ, seek those things which are where? Above.
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0: for Sean Mitchell and Make a Way. How you doing? Welcome to a Praise Break Tuesday. Tony DeMond with you till 1 o'clock, and I've got some stuff for you. Well, I've got some praise for you. Youthful Praise coming up, an incredible God, incredible praise. Also, Dietrich Haddon and Glory and Richard Smallwood and Total Praise on a Praise Break Tuesday on Praise Indy.
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0: Maverick City Music and Hendrix and Run to You. It's the party with a purpose, and it's back. 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

0: Lisa Noel Smith and the Brown Singers and Promises. Coming up, Fred Hammond with the Spirit of the Lord on Praise Indy.
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2: That's right, that's right. Put those hands together all over this place. Yeah.

0: That is Fred Hammond, and that does it for me, Tony DeMont. Stay tuned for the Community Connection and Tina Cosby coming up next. God willing, I'll see you back here tomorrow for our Wednesday edition of the Praise Break. Have a blessed one. Bye-bye.
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I'm not talking

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1: And good afternoon, good afternoon, good afternoon. We're all situated and settled in here now. We're ready to go.
2: Ready.
1: Welcome, welcome to Community Connection. I'm Tina Cosby. Eric Garns, of course. Eric, you're Garnet after 2 o'clock, right?
2: Garnet after 2, I'll take it either
1: after
2: way.
1: Two, after, yeah.
2: That's good.
1: Anyway, welcome. How was your week? Today, by the way, is Tuesday, May the 26th. And I don't know about you, but holidays that come on a Monday always throw me off.
2: Me
1: a little
2: too.
1: Bit.
2: Me too. I think I was doing something else earlier and I said, yeah, it's Monday. Tuesday.
1: The biggest thing that throws me off is the one day trash collection.
2: Oh, yeah, that's right. Because they move it from the day you normally have the collection done.
1: Mm-hmm. Yeah.
2: That's right.
1: And that one day makes a difference.
2: It makes a difference. You're like, I forgot. Oh, wait, let me get that out there right. Now, see, our trash collectors come pretty early. They come like 5:30 in the morning, 5:30 in the morning.
1: Oh.
2: So if you miss it, you've missed it. So the night before, I have to put it out there.
1: You know, the only thing about that, the night before, sometimes storms or wind or even pets that are or non-pets, you know, that get into, you know, where you have to keep it really secured. But yeah, I try to.
2: It's true.
1: Ours, thankfully, ours used to come about 6. But it's pushed back now. Now it's really around 10 or
2: between
1: 10 and
2: noon. Oh, that gives
1: you
2: plenty of time to get out.
1: Yeah, it gives you plenty of time.
2: I've had the wind. Ours have been, it's been blown over by the wind. And, of course, they don't pick it up because it's all automated. So.
1: Yeah. Well, hey, today is Tuesday, all day long. Stephen and I were talking about, Stephen's our receptionist. We were talking about it, and he said, it's Tuesday. I said, all day long.
2: All day long, Tuesday.
1: Indeed. May the 26th, as you and I were talking, I guess we're back from a long Memorial holiday weekend. I guess we're back. We're back because we're sitting here.
2: Right here, in person, live.
1: In person. And it was a good one. It goes incredibly fast, especially if you're working on things.
2: Mm-hmm.
1: How was yours? Just good?
2: Very nice. Very nice. Is it great nieces or grand nieces? It's my nieces. Uh-huh. One of my nieces, it's her children.
1: Uh-huh.
2: So would that be great nieces?
1: Right, yeah, because I have a great niece graduating.
2: Oh, okay, okay.
1: In a couple of days that we're all going to be going to, and it's like, hmm. So I don't think you call them grand nieces.
2: I think it's great.
1: Maybe that's a regionalism.
2: It could be. I don't know. They're nieces. They're younger nieces.
1: Uh-huh.
2: So they were there, had them over, and brother-in-law. It was nice.
1: Oh, good. Did you cook? You cook? No.
2: Did I cook?
1: Uh-huh.
2: No, Tina, I didn't. My wife did. She. I can say I helped. I did help.
1: Oh, good.
2: Got the grill together and, you know, helped to watch the meat and all that good stuff. So I helped. I guess I helped a little bit there.
1: I was talking to one of our colleagues, Rem Jim.
2: Oh, Rem Jim.
1: Yeah, and he was talking about all this cooking he did, you know, all the meat he had on.
2: Oh, yeah.
1: I said, that's great. He said, and you cooked, did you? I said, no.
2: Oh, you didn't cook?
1: No, didn't cook, didn't have anybody over, just did some stuff around the house.
2: Ah, kind of a quiet.
1: Very quiet.
2: Which is fine. Yeah. That's fine.
1: I mean, we ate, but I mean.
2: You didn't cook.
1: But I know.
2: Not like you normally.
1: No, not this time. Maybe. and part of it, too, is that, I don't know. I just got a lot of stuff to do.
2: Well, it's good to take a break sometimes.
1: Yeah.
2: That's good.
1: It was nice. The race, I watched for the first time that I can say in a long, long, well, first of all, because I got to watch it, but that was exciting. It was interesting. It held my interest based
2: on
1: what.
2: Exciting.
1: Yeah.
2: It was exciting. Would have been cool to have been there to watch that on the straightaway as that final, as it all came down to the nose of the car.
1: Yeah, half a car length, half not even
2: length.
1: Half of a car.
2: Not even half a car length. It's like, oh, man.
1: That has to be brutal.
2: Well, for the driver, you saw that he was pretty emotional, the one who lost.
1: Mm-hmm,
2: and
1: the
2: one who won was pretty emotional. It's only one.
1: Well,
2: winner.
1: You're talking the difference of $4 million and you know, and etched in the annals of history in second place. So
2: that's true. That's true.
1: You know, forever in the history books. And then, boy, to just and I understand from what they were saying that this guy, the Maluk what's his name?
2: Malukas.
1: That came in second. This was his second time in a row to come out.
2: Yeah, second time. So he's like, oh, man, I had it. I was there.
1: Yeah.
2: But one little mistake can make a difference.
1: What was his?
2: Maybe not moving over soon enough or not keeping it on the pedal to the metal, as they used to say.
1: Or the fourth of a second too long in a pit stop.
2: Yes, that could all make a difference. So
1: I still don't fully understand all of it, but I understood enough to because when a yellow flag comes out as caution, green means go, checkered means
2: you got it.
1: And then a red is stop. But the circumstances that dictate each flag.
2: Yeah, there's different things. I don't totally understand it.
1: I don't either. There seems to be controversy over, should it have been a green or should it have been a yellow? Mm-hmm. And should it have been this and should it have been that? And then how many times you can pit, how many tires you have to use.
2: Yeah, how many tires, exactly.
1: How much gas you have.
2: All of that. And
1: I guess everybody starts out with exactly the same.
2: They do.
1: Talk about needing your math, algebra, geometry, and all that good stuff.
2: You really do.
1: It all comes in.
2: They're figuring all of that out and
1: constantly calculating.
2: Calculating. And it's amazing to me how fast they change the tires. It's like just seconds. And it's done.
1: Wouldn't you love that when you go get your tire?
2: Yeah, give me just seconds.
1: Give me a pit stop. I'll take the pit stop treatment, please.
2: Yeah, please give me that. Yeah. Way less than it would cost if you did it the regular way.
1: Yeah, yeah. The fact that they're all, click, click, click, click. How does all that stuff hold together at those breakneck speeds?
2: That's a good question. They were in sync. They're all in sync. They have to be in sync all the way around. They make a mistake. We've seen mistakes in the past, Tire not completely bolted down, it comes off or things of that nature.
1: Did you see this social media video that's gone viral? They say it was at the 500, and it looks like it was. Folks fighting in the stands.
2: I didn't see it, but I heard about it this morning. I didn't see it, and someone said they weren't sure if it was actually real or was it AI.
1: Yeah, and that's what I was trying to figure out too.
2: And what were they fighting about?
1: I don't know, but they weren't talking in English.
2: Oh.
1: See, I listened to it a few times.
2: Well, so you heard it.
1: I watched it and I saw some stuff that said it, but here's the thing. Typically, I can't imagine that out there with all of the security that they have, that security in each row, would have allowed a brawl to go on for as long as that one went on and not intervene. Because if you watched it from start to finish, they just eventually stopped.
2: Yeah.
1: And there was no intervention whatsoever. And everybody was standing there videotaping as they do. If you're somebody.
2: That's something.
1: And so I was a little dubious. I mean, some people said, well, that'd have been black folks. That'd have been all over the. Whatever. But since there were no black people involved, and I'm like, well, let me look at it. I can't authenticate it. I don't know.
2: The victim was thrown to the ground, I guess. Taken down by a left hook.
1: Initially, yeah.
2: Then thrown backward.
1: And then they all just started punching. But I was just curious, unless the version that I got was translated to a foreign, because you never know.
2: That's true. You don't know how that goes.
1: But everything that I heard on the one that was sent to me was, I think it was French or something.
2: Oh, really? In French?
1: And they were making fun of America, and I don't know. It was weird.
2: Now, I see something that says fistfights are uncommon at the Indy 500, and such incidents usually occur on pit road involving drivers or crew members.
1: I've seen that with drivers and crew members.
2: All the tension and stress of that, It's unusual for fans to have that in the stands.
1: Yeah. I don't know. So I don't know what to make of it. I know it went viral. I know it was supposed to be in the stands at the Indy 500. And who am I to say that it was or wasn't? But I raise an eyebrow. It's so hard to tell the difference.
2: It is.
1: I'll send it to you.
2: Yeah, you can send it. AI is so good. Really, it's really good. Too good. with the things that it does. I mean, you see so many things, you go, is that real? Or is, if you watch some things long enough, you can tell, oh, that's AI. Mm-hmm. But in other times, you're like, well, wait, is that real? Did that mm-hmm. really happen?
1: Yeah.
2: And that's so that's where I say there's a little danger in there, you know.
1: There is. I mean, from all, and believe you me, I've never been in the stands
2: at the Speedway.
1: At the Speedway, but
2: I have.
1: You have? Okay, have. Well, then you can tell me.
2: And there's not a lot of room if you're in the stands mm-hmm. to, you know, for fighting. I mean, you're sitting, you're pretty much sitting, in, depending on where you are, in like bleachers.
1: Okay. Yeah, this so. Looks.
2: Looks
1: I
2: real.
1: I mean, the weather, everything. It looks like some, you can look at it.
2: I'll take a look at
1: it. Yeah, take a look at it. But, you know, the folks had on the checkered pants and the checkered clothing. And
2: because now I did the parade on Saturday.
1: Oh, yes.
2: Zone announcers for that. And I thought it was going to rain. We got no rain. Mm-mm. It was a good, very good parade. Mm-hmm. So all of the drivers, as they came by, the mayor, the governor, all those people were there. And big company. The floats are very nice. It was a nice day for a parade. The
1: floats are outstanding.
2: And I've never witnessed a fight in all the years I've done that, at least in the area that I was in, which is on the circle.
1: These folks look like they're part of some kind of a team.
2: Oh,
1: because
2: really?
1: They're credentialed. Yeah, they're wearing credentials. And some of these people that are involved in this this event look like they're part of some, you know, all of them are credentialed.
2: Oh, I see the...
1: You see, they've all
2: I
1: got
2: see
1: the...
2: Yeah.
1: Yeah, those are genuine credentials.
2: Oh, they've got credentials, it looks like.
1: Yeah. And everybody seems to be speaking French. I didn't understand the language, but... And it does look... Does it look... It looks
2: real.
1: It does, doesn't it?
2: It really does. See the guy on the ground? Oh.
1: Uh-huh.
2: The left hook was...
1: That was fierce, wasn't it?
2: Yeah, it was.
1: And so... here's the thing. Did you hear any cars?
2: No, that's the thing. You would hear cars. Don't hear any.
1: I don't hear any cars.
2: And it looks like, it's hard to say. There may be on the back stretch, based on what I...
1: Now, it might have been during a red or...
2: It could have.
1: But even if it's a yellow or a caution, you can still hear. I didn't hear. Let me see.
2: Huh.
1: Did you hear them?
2: I don't hear any car. I can hear what they're saying.
1: You're chanting something. I don't understand what it is. Yeah. I don't understand.
2: Well,
1: it's
2: over now. Looks like.
1: Yeah, it looks like it resolved itself.
2: It resolved itself. There's a little bit of shouting, but.
1: Yeah. But again, it was sent to me with the premise of if that had been us, you know how
2: that would go. Then it would have might have been.
1: Yeah, but they said that no news organizations in the city were covering this, or even made mention of it, or what have you. So I don't know that either because I didn't watch any post race coverage. So
2: I'm surprised they didn't cover that.
1: Yeah, yeah. So, well, it's gone viral, which means
2: it's
1: eaten up social media. So
2: that's the truth. Wow,
1: there it is.
2: Well, I wasn't there for that.
1: I wasn't either.
2: I
1: wouldn't have been there for
2: neither
1: that.
2: Neither would I. Let me get out of the way here.
1: So anyway, on the show today, as you've been hearing over the past several weeks, the month of May is Mental Health Awareness Month. And today, one of our mental health contributors, Dr. Denise Hayes, you remember Dr. Hayes.
2: Of course.
1: Yeah, she's going to bring with her a panel of mental health experts that are focusing on the mental health and wellness of our children and families as associated, but mainly young people and children and the mental health awareness. And there's been a lot of concern about the mental health of our young people, especially going through the COVID isolation / educational window, or I don't even know what you want to call it, educational hole that they had. They had to learn how to learn in a different way without socialization. So there's that. And I think for our children of color, there's just the added pressure. Then there's, you know, in the state of Indiana, at least, gun violence. So all of these things probably weigh pretty heavily on the minds of our young people. Dr. Hayes, like I said, has assembled a panel of professionals who specialize just in that area particularly. Mm-hmm. So that's going to be in our second hour. That's coming up in hour number two at 2 o'clock. Right now, though, the lines are open. 317-480-1310. 317-480-1310 is the number to the show. And, wow, we're starting again, it feels weird, but we're starting a brand new week last full week of the month of May, I do believe. And then we turn the corner almost immediately to the month of June. Whole lot going on in June, including Juneteenth. The Recorder Community Picnic is going to be held in June, Saturday, June 27th. Everybody's looking forward to that. Kind of a throwback to the days of old, the Recorder Community Picnic that's coming up. It'll be after Juneteenth, but also in the month of June. So, and summer, of course, June brings the official start date of summer.
2: Summer. Longer days are already happening, you know.
1: You think?
2: I think the sun sets. I did a little checking. Mm-hmm. I think it's after 9 tonight, the sun sets.
1: Oh, wow.
2: And I love those longer days.
1: I think. But yeah, indeed. 317-480-1310, 317-480-1310. We can go to the phone lines. Got a couple of things of interest that have been happening across the country we can share with you. But we'll go to the phone lines first. Lifestyles with Eric. How are you, Lifestyles? Hey. Everything okay?
3: Everything's fine. I'm not complaining about the streets today. That's all. Happy Tuesday, everybody.
1: Happy Tuesday.
2: Happy Tuesday.
3: I hope everybody had an awesome weekend.
1: Same to you.
3: I live 15 minutes from the five-way. I mean, I'm for the five-way, the 500, so I can hear the cars in my backyard, actually.
1: Oh,
3: so
1: yeah. I remember those days.
3: Mm-hmm. Yeah. Did a little barbecuing, watched it on TV. Here and there. And I'm glad that they were able to get the race out the way. Of course, I'm off Cold Spring. So, of course, for about 2 hours, they were coming up and down my street trying to figure out how to get to the highway. But they made it eventually. And this year, fortunately, nobody tried to use the bathroom in my front yard.
2: That's a good thing.
1: That is good. Were
3: because
1: you able
3: it was
1: to
3: so
1: make
3: crowded.
1: It? Yeah. Were you able to make any money off parking in your yard at all, Lifestyle?
3: I don't. So they don't normally park that far up.
1: Oh, okay. Okay.
3: If I, you know, actually that could have been a good idea if I would have been able to shuttle them down. Like they could have parked up further up and then if I would have done, you know, but yeah, that's neither here nor there. I wanted to speak on today, you know, everybody's, and I'm sure you've heard about it, but I want to make a comment and then I'm going to speak on it. So why do we always say if that would have been us? Is that just something we say as blacks?
1: I don't know, but I'm telling you, I'm telling you every
3: lot.
1: I'm counting that three people sent me that video. All three, all three sent it with the same line. All three. If that would have been us. Hey, Tina, how come this isn't on so and so and such and such? If that would have been, I mean, three different folks sent that to my text. I can show it to you. Yes.
3: So my theory on that is a friend of mine said, and I kind of had to agree with him, although I try not to bring up race in every single thing of my life. I try not to do that. Mm-hmm. But as long as I've been here my whole life, 53 years, almost 54, I've realized that as a black man, we have different laws here. Now, let me explain. We have black laws and we have white laws. I don't like to sound racist because, again, I'm not one that brings up race on every single subject, everything that I'll go through in life. Mm. It's not race. But I'm realizing that being a native here, this is the reason why we say, wow, if that would have been us, because we get treated differently by the law. If it's white law enforcement, a lot of times we get treated different. Remember a long time ago I said that our brothers and sisters that are law enforcement, when they're Caucasian and they are dealing with somebody Caucasian, a lot of times they look at them like they're a brother, sister, aunt, grandmother, uncle. Mm-hmm. But when they see us, they look at us as human, but not the same. They look at us like they're not kin to me, you know what I'm saying? So I'm going to treat them a little harder. At least that's how I feel. That's just my own personal theory and things that I've been through in life. It seems like we get treated a little rougher sometimes, but they don't with their own. I'm saying with their own. But if there's a black cop, I don't see that a lot with black cops treating black, you know, patrons the same. I can't say I see that all the time, but I do notice that with white law enforcement treating black people that may be whatever into whatever, they kind of treat them a little bit harder. But anyway, I don't want to dwell on that. Has anybody heard about Anita Grayson out of Fort Wayne that passed away last week?
1: Is the 75-year-old woman.
3: Yeah, at the Tim Hortons restaurant or coffee shop or whatever. So I spoke about this last night on my podcast, Lifestyles with Eric on YouTube. And I had a three-panel with four of us talking, and I just wanted to get everybody's opinion. But what I really wanted to get was an opinion of somebody over 60 years old. And I've asked my mom to come on. She doesn't want to do that. But I just wanted to get somebody's opinion on that situation for somebody that's older. Now, I'll say this, and we've all done this. We've all gotten angry. We've all gotten angry. That's
2: for sure.
3: We've all gotten angry over an order. We've all gotten angry for some place at some fast food restaurant. We've all gotten mad about an order that might have been messed up or whatever. But I do notice that they're not showing the complete footage of the video. I don't like that because it's making, and I've heard people of Fort Wayne speak on this, and they're saying that it's making the victim or the lady, the patron, the customer, it's making her look like it was all her fault. Now, as a manager or supervisor, I'm looking at training. The training wasn't right. And I hate to say young people, but our young people today, their restraint is different. Meaning they, when they get into an altercation, it's almost like they're 0 to 100 and it's not going to stop until somebody's bleeding or until somebody's killed. I'm not hurt real bad. It seems like young people's restraint is a lot different from the restraint I may have had when I was a lot younger. I've always had an automatic respect for elderly people. It's even elderly people that talk crazy, that cuss you out, whatever. I didn't see, when I saw the video in its entirety, I did not see Miss Anita Grayson. I didn't see her trying to beat up the manager of or the younger person in the drive-thru. What I did see is her put her hands up, and they were like the manager was going towards her with her hands, and she touched her first. Once the manager touched Anita Grayson first, then it seems like the other employee, the little younger girl, kind of went past her and was kind of trying to help her. It's almost like they kind of jumped on this old lady at some point, and they all went to the ground.
2: Were they white or were they?
3: Well, we're not.
2: I hate to bring that up.
3: I can't say for sure if the young lady that is 17 or 20 was white, light skin, or Hispanic. I'm not sure. Not going to say what she is, but they're really dumbing down the fact that they lunged towards this woman, which was a customer, and normally was customer service. Customer is right. You tell your employee to go to the back, let me get this situation under control. If it gets to the point where we can't control this customer, somebody needs to call 911. Miss Grayson wasn't belligerent to the fact that they couldn't have got this. I think that they could have gotten this situation under control. But the young girl was wanting to fight. That's just what it looks like to me. Well, now somebody doesn't have a mother, a grandmother, an aunt, because of a small, because of a coffee order or whatever the case was. You know, evidently the young lady that beat her up, that put her hands on Miss Grayson, they had words in the drive-thru. The lady came out the drive-thru and came inside the building. But again, you have to know how to calm these types of situations down because Tim Hortons is liable. They're liable. And I don't know what Ben Crump has to do with this, but I believe that Ben Crump is on this as far as representing the lady's daughter. So I'm not trying to make this, again, a race thing, but I know he's still an attorney. So I think Ben Crump's going to handle this case, I believe. But I just think in my mind, somebody should be arrested for some sort of assault or something, because there was an assault that happened. And maybe somebody else can speak on it that saw the whole video.
1: I can't speak on this one because I just don't know.
2: Nor have I.
1: I just haven't. Okay. I just haven't. And I
3: we'll
1: should
3: come back to it maybe in a day or two.
1: Yeah, I should. But
3: take a look at it, you know.
1: Yeah. But here. So what is the is the narrative that
3: nobody's arrested.
1: Nobody's arrested.
3: They're making it as if it was Miss Grayson's fault that she ended up deceased. I mean, she was angry about her order, but I don't think this lady went in with intentions of being unalived or being killed or having a heart attack or whatever happened. I don't think she had intentions on beating anybody up. She's 75 years old. I mean, you know, my mother's 71. I don't think she just was angry. Okay. Mm-hmm. And they could have gotten that situated without anybody dying. Seriously, that was an easy fix to me. Easy fix. You tell the little hothead to go to the back, which was the little girl that ended up beating her up. You tell her to go to the back. I got this. Let me calm this lady down. If she's just not going to calm down, then I'm going to call 911. That's it. That's it. Pretty simple. I know there are plenty of managers and supervisors listening. That situation could have been avoided, period. And we wouldn't be talking about this. I mean, it's just unfortunate, super unfortunate. I hope this doesn't happen to anybody else. And here's the thing. I'm going to say this loud and clear. I don't care if it was a white woman, Tina. Yeah. It could have been a white old lady, a white old man. I don't like to see old people getting beat up.
1: Yeah.
3: I know that sometimes they speak their mind and they say stuff that we don't want to hear. But keep your hands. Just keep your hands to yourself. Go ahead, Tina. What were you going to say?
1: What was your feedback? You said you had it on your podcast. So what were your listeners saying?
3: Most of the listeners were agreeing with us. I mean, we were saying that young people are out of control. My youngest is 20. My youngest girl is 22. I don't have bad kids, but it just seems like majority of the young kids that I'm seeing, they're out of control. They don't have a stop button. Whether they're fighting each other, they want to fight them until they're bleeding or until they're gone dead. It's just like the young girls that went in Kidoba restaurant to beat up a pregnant girl. Let me say this and I'll get off the phone. One of the girl's mothers had the nerve to get on TikTok with no accountability of parenting and had the nerve to say that this stuff's not true and all this stuff's a lie. But we saw the video. One of your daughters or two of your daughters attacked a pregnant girl. What they need to be doing is getting on their hands and knees and saying, thank you, God, that that girl didn't lose her child, because they wouldn't be getting out on bond. How about that? That's a whole nother scenario, whole nother story. But it's young people, young people. I don't know. This generation is totally out of control, out of control. And parenting has totally went out of the door. Tina, you were a good parent, I'm sure. I'm a good parent. I raised my kids. I'm still being a dad. But parenting is just kind of fading away. After 15 or 16, people just kind of let their kids do whatever they want to do now.
1: Well, I think...
3: They're not done being raised yet.
1: I think some of it starts even a little bit before that, because, you know, I was talking to someone else the other day, and I don't know where... I mean, I guess I do. You know, you see an example and people, whatever, but, you know, when parents set themselves up as adversaries to those who are teaching their children, I mean, from day one, you're the enemy. You are not, you know, we're not working together in conjunction for the good of my child. When you, you know, from day one, set the law out, if I ever hear of you laying a hand or doing, you know, just totally into that zone, then the kids already, they're taught from a very early age. I don't have any you know, all I have to do is just say, you know, they looked at me wrong or whatever, and somebody's going to come in here and get
3: that.
1: So
3: that they're not your parents. See, we were taught. Yeah. Remember, we were taught a little different.
1: We were taught a little different.
2: That's true.
3: The teacher was like our parent. The bus driver was like a parent to us. It didn't matter if they were young bus drivers or young teachers. We still respected them like they were our parent, uncle, aunt.
2: That's right.
3: We didn't do anything crazy, disrespect, because we knew that they could discipline us.
1: Yeah, and if you have a problem, you come and you tell me. You don't get it. You don't handle it. You come back and you tell me, and then you have I don't understand, because I have a friend I have two friends that are just like that, and I'm like, why do you say that?
3: They're like what?
1: I don't want anybody, nobody better look at my grandchild the wrong way, or they can't look at him because I'm not having it. I'll be up there so and so and such and such. And I mean, it's like, can you establish everybody is an enemy. You know,
3: you can't tell anybody's kids anything anymore. It doesn't matter if it's a good thing to tell them. You can't talk to anybody's kids anymore.
2: True.
3: Nothing.
1: No. And there's something in our society that is fueling that to where, the same parent that's daring somebody to look at their child wrong is the parent that's not going to come and work with the teacher over the progress report.
2: That's true.
1: Or come to a convocation where your child is doing something nice or doing something. I ain't got time. But don't
3: believe that their kids are even bad at school, but they know that their kids are bad.
1: Yeah.
3: They don't believe the teacher. They're friends with the kid. They want to be friends with these kids.
1: What gives me hope, though, is that there are still parents out there that aren't like that. We have to neutralize the ones.
3: I'm going to remain a parent.
1: There are parents out there that are doing the right thing and that are working hard, but. You know, there are also parents out there that are, you know, putting into society, a group of kids that just don't have any accountability, expectations, or whatever. And we gotta figure that out because
3: it's one bad apple's turning into a lot of bad apples. It's starting to be just like Chicago last weekend, the takeover they do every holiday. They do a teen takeover and somebody gets killed. But the mayor says it's good there. Nothing's going on wrong. Everything's cool. But Chicago's off the hook with their teenagers. We better be glad our teenagers aren't doing the teen takeovers like that, because they take over all downtown and they jump on cars and, you know.
2: Yeah, Chicago's got major problems.
1: With that. Yeah.
3: They say that there's no problem, though. Mm. I'm saying that's political. The people that run the city of Chicago say, we got this. It's okay. It's nothing going on. It's like they don't want to discuss it, but it is. It's a problem. It's a problem. It's a problem.
1: All right. Yeah. But anyway. All right. Well, thanks for bringing it to us. Okay. And it's interesting. Listening. And I'm going to look into this story. The video, I just looked at the video a few seconds ago. I couldn't really see a whole lot.
3: Hopefully you get the full video. Yeah. Cause some of them, you're only seeing a little bit where the lady goes.
1: Yeah.
3: All I saw
1: was her walking in.
3: It's a little bit more to it. Yeah.
1: Yeah. Okay.
3: They touched her first, and it was kind of a don't touch me. And then that's when the fight ensued with the young girl jumping on her. That could have been somebody's again. You got to think as a kid, kids think if it's some kids listening right now out of school, don't jump on old people. Leave old people alone unless they have a gun or something. I don't know, a weapon. I get it, but.
1: And there are young people that would never do that.
2: There are young, exactly.
1: There are young people.
3: I know they are.
1: That
3: I know there
1: would
3: are.
1: Never they think never of that. That. That have
3: it's
1: the poise, that have the maturity,
3: here,
1: that have the, yeah, yeah. They're
3: okay.
1: Those that have.
3: Okay, guys.
1: Okay. All right.
3: I want to hear what somebody else has to say. Okay.
1: All right. Thank you, Lifestyles. Appreciate it. Let's take a quick break right here. And we'll be back, with more. We still have callers. If you're on the line, stay right there. You'll be first up when we get back. We'll be right back.
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1: Tim Horton, well,
2: is that a restaurant?
1: That's a restaurant, but it said a coffee thing.
2: It may be coffee area there.
1: Yeah. That's probably what it was. I've never heard of a Tim Hortons.
2: I don't think there are any here in India.
1: Interesting. Oh, well, let's go back to the phone lines. Josephine, how are you?
3: I'm fine. How are both of you?
2: Fine.
1: Good. Thank you.
3: I don't want to get on that subject. There's no home training, but bottom line with that, no home training for a lot of young people. Church is out. Nobody goes to church anymore. I've even heard that young people who have babies, mothers say, if the man ain't going to take care of them, I ain't going to take care of them either. That's a new thing now. So, I mean, what happened to mothership? So it's a mess with that. But I'm switching gears. I would like to give a big thumbs out to the Julia Carson Center and Andre Carson. Because, you know, I'm involved with severe mental illness, and they really support a place called Craig's Haven,
1: mm-hmm.
3: which helps those with severe mental illness get their lives back into the community by construction in a work order day. I want to give a big thumbs out to them. It's very difficult. I was listening. I know it was a pre-recorded show yesterday, but I was listening to, talking about mental health.
1: Mm-hmm.
3: And they were talking about structure and how people need clinicians. I think I said this 100 times, clinicians. And they need to get therapy and all that. Things are improving, which may be true to a point, but still there needs to be more than that. I'm sitting at home. I have a mental illness. I'm sitting at home isolated to myself. If I didn't have some degree of structure, I go to church, I do get out every now and then, but a lot of people are sitting at home with nothing to do, twiddling their fingers, because there is nothing to do. A lot of people who are homeless in the street have mental illness. There's no place, no structure for them to go. They can't get the help they need because they don't know they can get help. A lot of them are so mentally disabled that they don't even, aren't sure even where to go, what to do in terms of mental health. So I know you're talking about children, which is great. I definitely think that's necessary. But when you become 18 and older and you don't have some type of support, then you're lost. You're out in the community with no hope, no structure. Mm-hmm. Nobody don't seem to care about people with severe mental health. I'm not saying that's true, but I know that the stigma is getting going away and getting better. The stigma still is there because I can't openly go to someone and tell them, oh, I have undifferentiated schizophrenia, you know. They'll say, oh, get away from me still. So I tell people I know, but then those that I don't tell because the stigma is still there. So, I mean, I hopefully... Like I said, I give a big thumbs up to the Julia Carson Center. We spoke to someone there about getting some kind of support through organizations, the help we need to assist us in presenting this to the state Congress and Senate, a bill passed to get the help that people with severe mm-hmm. mental health need and funding for a place where they can go. So, I mean... My heart aches for people with severe mental health. I have no idea what they're doing with their lives. There's no...
1: Yeah.

0: no place for them to go. And like I'm a big advocate for mental illness. Even if I didn't have a severe mental illness, I still would support it because it's needful. And I think that religion, faith, and mental health, and people who work in mental health can work side by side. Faith is very important to me. But if you don't have enough faith to believe in something that can that you can't deal with, then definitely support in the community, in therapy, and support for people, a place for them to go is necessary. And that's all I wanted to say. As, like I said, as far as young people, there's no structure for them. I don't want to say, but I know somebody who treats her kids like they're her friends instead of a parent. They're not responsible, and they don't. People just don't seem to care. So
1: we got some work to do for sure. Thank you, Josephine. Yeah. I appreciate it. And again, very nice shout out to the Carsons, the Carson Center. So thank you. We will have to get the congressman on again very, very soon. 317-480-1310, 317-480-1310. Marie, you have a comment?
2: Yes, good afternoon to everyone, and I hope everyone had an enjoyable Memorial weekend.
1: Same to you.
3: You too, thank you.
2: I'm Ashley Connell, too. It is so disappointing that our children, our youth, feel like that they had to adapt to violence. And especially to the woman that was in that video. I've seen a clip of it, and I've seen it where she did walk in, and then and the picture was actually kind of fuzzy.
1: Mm-hmm.
2: And someone came away from around the corner lifting their hands and started just wailing on her. And it looked like she was trying to block the hit, but it's just so disappointing that we feel like that's the route that they have to take. And the gentleman that had called before, he is absolutely right. There is no training. There needs to be a training for if something does occur where something happens, yes, you call that manager out, and that manager should be able to deflect.
1: Mm-hmm.
2: And if it's not handled, then I'm going to ask you to leave my store, and then if you don't leave my store, then we do have to call 911. But it's horrible. And a lot of these young people, I won't say all of them, but there's no respect. They feel like they use it for an excuse to say, to either cuss you out or even want to fight you.
1: Yeah. Yeah.
2: And it's so disappointing.
1: It is.
2: I had an incident a year ago at the McDonald's on 21st and Shatland, going through the drive-thru, and my order was correct except for the drink. And when I had politely asked for a different drink, the young lady at the window, oh my goodness, Miss Tina, she went off terribly. It was horrible. She was like, well, can't you drink that drink? And you know what? I almost honestly said yes. I really did, just to keep the calmness. But then I was like, no, I would like to have my iced tea, please. She went off. She had a meltdown. And the young lady couldn't be no more, probably about 20, maybe 21. She had such a meltdown. It was horrible. So I'm going to leave that and let you guys have a wonderful day and finish your talk.
1: Yeah.
2: But we have to do better. We do.
1: And I couldn't agree with you more. Thank you, Marie. The fact that with that line, we have to do better. We got to figure something out. And we've all been on the receiving end. I know.
3: Absolutely.
1: You have too, Eric. I have too. It's a matter of me. I've always been the one to diffuse because if I jumped into the middle of it with them already there,
3: mm-hmm.
1: not going to get anywhere.
3: No, I've been the anywhere. Same diffusing. Try to diffuse.
1: Yeah, try to diffuse. Yeah, indeed. Rick, go ahead. How are you?
4: I'm doing fine. I hope you both had a great holiday weekend. I did.
3: Good. Yes, I did. Tina, I think you did too, Tina.
1: I did. How about you?
4: It was very well. Kind of kicked back, but that's good enough for me. Hey, I was going to ask you, did either one of you ever happen to get a peddling in school?
3: Oh, yeah. I did.
1: I never did.
3: Oh, you didn't?
1: No.
3: Oh, I did. I did a few times.
1: You did?
3: Oh, yeah.
1: No, I didn't want to. Because here's the thing. I knew if I got in trouble at school, I'd get in trouble at home. I wasn't having that. I believe what they said. Now, my brothers.
3: I believed it, too, and still got in trouble at home.
1: Oh, you still got in trouble at home.
3: It didn't last too long, I can tell you.
1: And they had it. They even had it graduated, like, for this offense, one lick. For certain offenses, two licks, and so on. And so I just had no interest in it. I said, I've never was never paddled. In
3: well,
1: school.
3: That's great.
1: No. Board of Education is what they used to call it.
3: I was paddled by the principal one time. I was paddled by a history teacher. He had a paddle that was painted red, black, and green. And it said Board of Education.
1: Board of Education, yeah.
3: And
1: I saw it.
3: Well,
4: we had a fifth grade teacher who had a pedal hanging on his door with hose drilled in it to the words killer.
3: Oh,
4: and, I mean, he was excited about peddling kids. And, you know, I was on the business end of those pedals too often. But the last thing I would do is when I got home, I would not mention it to my mother.
1: See, there was never a situation where it would not have been communicated at home that I know of. It was always communicated at home.
3: Well, my parents knew when I got home.
1: Yeah, they knew.
3: They knew.
1: They just knew.
3: My mother had that certain contact.
4: I believe I was presumed guilty because if I tell my mother the teacher got me or the neighbor's mom got me, I got it again that quick.
1: Yeah, so you know what the first question was? Always, what did you do?
3: Yeah,
1: what did
3: that
1: you
3: was
1: do?
3: It. That was it.
4: Well,
3: what did you
4: and
3: do?
4: It's because she knew I wasn't perfect at home, so she didn't want to hear this, oh, I'm a saint when I'm in school, Mom, you know, because she knows that's not the case.
1: Mm.
4: And my daughter teaches, and I've got a good friend who teaches, and he told me 30 to 35 years ago, he said when these kids receive accolades when they're in a spelling bee or when they get an award for something, he said you look out in the audience and you look out on the parking lot and it's like crickets. No mom or dad wants to take off school and come up there.
1: There you go. That's exactly right. Mm-hmm.
4: But he said if you accidentally, you know, push a kid or anything or bump into a kid like
1: or
4: that.
1: Another kid does, said, yeah. They're
4: there. And he said, it might be lawyered up, you know.
1: Mm-hmm,
4: he said,
1: that's true.
4: They'll come for that one. And it's just a shitty the state we're in.
1: That was a point I was making just a short time ago. Absolutely, Rick. You're right. And thank you. Thank you for your call. And, again, we all, we have to do better. We have to do better. Let's go back to the phone lines. Joe, go ahead. How are you?
5: Oh, good afternoon, Tina, and happy holidays. Hope you enjoyed it.
1: Well, same, and you. Yeah, what? I was sharing your big old gravity, gravity grill. With some friends of mine. We were on the phone last night. There were about three or four of us, and they're like, girl, you're going to get that. I said, no. I said, that's a serious griller. I said, I don't think I would. But they were so very impressed with
5: that. That grill will smoke.
1: Mm-hmm.
5: It will grill, and it's got an insert where you can put it and turn it into a griddle.
1: How a griddle insert? So you got a Blackstone right there as well, then, huh?
5: Yeah. Well, yeah.
1: Yeah, basically a Blackstone. So how when the first time out? How was it? Was it good?
5: Oh, I'm not going to tell you how good it was. I mean, you know, and the it was just a trial run. Because you got to burn it up to get all the impurities and everything out of it. So
1: I think I want one, but I don't know that I'm that skilled to be able to invest that much in me for a grill. Yeah. But maybe I can get one of the lower level ones. But
5: I tell you what, it's a bad boy. It really is.
1: The reason
5: I called is Lifestyle was absolutely correct. These young people want to be friends with their kids. These kids are hooked on their phones and on their tablets. But I'll tell you something, and I'm sure that Tommy Brown will, and I call him Tommy. I don't call him Reverend. I call him Tommy because I knew when he was 17 years old or younger.
1: Mm-hmm.
5: But when we were in church at St. John, we had a Boy Scout troop. We had people in the church that took the young ladies and taught them how to be young ladies. And our Boy Scout troop, we were taught respect for our elders. Mm-hmm. And when we went through and say, do a good day, do a good deed daily, we were expected to do that. Those are the laws that we live by. And the bottom line is these kids nowadays, the parents don't vote. They're not worried about voting. They don't care about what's going on. All they want is what somebody can give them or what they can do and go out there and enjoy themselves doing something free. But the difference is that these young kids today have something that we didn't have back in the days, and those are guns. I mean, we had guys running around with hook bills and stiletto knives and stuff like that, but you can get away from them. But you can't get away from a gun. If a guy pulls a gun out, you can't run away from a gun. And so they've got some constraints now that we didn't have back in the days. And, you know, if you lived in my neighborhood, the best thing you could do is learn how to use your fists and your hands good.
1: Mm-hmm.
5: Because if you ran into that situation, that's what you were going to have to do.
1: Didn't have social media either. A lot of ways, that can be worse than a gun. I mean, I know what you're saying, that social media is a beast.
6: Mm-hmm.
5: I'll tell you something else, Tina.
1: Mm-hmm.
5: Do you know that young parents have destroyed organizations like the Boy Scouts and stuff like that?
1: Destroyed in what way? What do you mean?
5: They don't want to support them, and then when they do put their kids into Boy Scouting, into Scouts, they want to take over the troop. If a situation comes where the young man's got to be mentored or talked to or something like that by the Scoutmaster or one of the, it just becomes a total mess. And then they want to come in and take over the troop and make it run the way they think it ought to be ran, and not based on the experience that the Scoutmaster and his leaders have got. And a lot of Boy Scout, especially black ones, mm-hmm. have gone to the wayside.
1: Yeah.
5: And I remember when I was at St. John, we had a gentleman and his wife, and Mr. Tommy Brown will remember this. His name was Mr. and Mrs. Springfield. And those people were the top of the line. They took up their time for the young people. They didn't have kids themselves,
1: mm-hmm.
5: but they treated us in that church like we were their kids. They expected respect out of us, and in turn, they respected us as kids. And our parents, when we did something, they came to church or they came to school or whatever else, and they supported you. Or, like the young man said, if they pull that paddle out and you get a paddle in school,
1: mm-hmm.
5: I can guarantee you by the time you get home, your mother may not do it, but she'll just say, wait until your dad gets home.
1: Mm-hmm.
5: That's even worse.
1: Yeah, because you got to sit there and wait on
6: it. Sit and wait for it to happen.
1: Mm-hmm.
5: Yeah, yeah.
1: No, I didn't want none of that.
6: Tina, you had it made. That's great.
5: Well,
1: I wouldn't say that. I mean, I wouldn't say that, but I just had an aversion to all that. First of all, I didn't want anybody hitting me.
5: Well, bottom line is, I'm going to tell you a quick story, Tina. I had a teacher at school 10, a white teacher, in the fourth grade. And it used to be, if you wanted to go to the restroom, you raise your hand, and they'll say, okay, look, easy, go on to the restroom. Well, I had to go to the restroom bad, and I held my hand up, and she said, sit down. And I sat back down, and I finally raised my hand again. I've got to go to the bathroom. And she said, I told you to sit down. And the third time I raised my hand, Miss Hoffman walked around, came down the aisle, and took her hand and slapped me as hard as she could across my face with her fingernails and scratched them down the side of my cheek.
1: Oh, my.
3: Whoa.
5: Yes. And I jumped up, and I only lived down the street. I ran out of the school, and I ran home. And by the time I got home, I had blood all over my shirt and whatever else. I'm like, what happened? And when I explained to her what happened, she, oh, come on, let's go. We walked back down to the school. Do you know that that principal put me out of school? I was expelled from school because I wanted to use the bathroom and got slapped by a white teacher.
3: Wow.
1: Mm.
3: Wow.
6: Mm.
5: And there was nothing that my mother could do about it.
1: Mm-hmm.
5: They put me out of school for 3 days.
1: Mm.
5: In the fourth grade.
1: Hey, so, times.
5: Yeah. And that's a true story. That's not a tale or anything like that.
1: No. Those stories are real. They're real. Yeah. I don't doubt that. Yeah. Wow. I'm sorry
5: that
1: to
5: woman,
1: hear that.
5: That woman slapped me. And when she slapped me, her hand with those fingernails came down my cheek. I'll never forget that.
1: Now, did you have to go back into her classroom?
5: Yes. Yes.
1: Mm.
5: And she flunked me for the semester.
1: Oh, my goodness.
5: Yeah. Man. She flunked me for the semester.
1: Woo! Unbelievable.
5: So, yeah. But I'm going to tell you something. It taught me a lesson, but my mother taught me a better lesson. And that lesson is, sometimes it's best to just keep your mouth shut. Even if you need to go to... Now, she was letting the little white girls and boys go to the bathroom. And there was only three of us in there, black. But she would not let me go to the restroom, and I really had to use a bag.
1: Mm.
5: And I might have... When she smacked me, I might have went to the bathroom by myself. I don't remember.
1: Yeah.
5: You know.
1: Well, you know what? There's Joe, I'm so sorry that happened, but like you say, lessons learned, indeed, in a lot of different ways. a lot of different ways. So.
5: Well, you said the magic word. What did you do?
1: Mm-hmm.
5: We've heard that a lot. What did you do?
1: Mm-hmm.
5: Not what caused this to happen.
1: What did you do? Always that question. What did you do?
5: Yes. But as far as the lady that got killed, that's a sad, sad situation that I've seen it happen before through drive-ins, drive-throughs, and they give you the wrong order and you say something about it. And, you know, it's horrible. It's horrible.
1: Truly it is. There's no doubt about that. All right, Joe. Yeah. Appreciate
5: okay,
1: it.
5: Guys,
1: I'm
5: going to
1: keep looking at that. I'm going to keep looking at that grill.
6: Oh, that grill sounds good.
5: That money, Tina, and get one.
6: Oh, yeah, Tina's got. She's got all that money.
1: Now it's time to go to the bank. Okay,
5: in fact, tell her go on and get one of those $1,000 ones.
6: Sure.
5: And do the big boy.
1: I'll talk to Dion. Okay. All right, thank you. We'll be right back.
6: Thank you,
1: okay, take it. We'll be right back.

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2: And we're back with Community Connection. You know, Eric, our last discussion segment segues beautifully into what we're about to do.
3: Yes, it does.
2: Now,
3: it really does.
2: It really does. So how often you told me about no, seriously, I wanted, was this elementary, middle school,
3: this,
2: high school?
3: This would have been elementary school.
2: Elementary?
3: Yeah, and see, my issue was talking.
2: Oh,
3: my parents, if you got into the right business.
2: Imagine that. Imagine
3: that. I mean, it was
2: that.
3: Always talking, talk. So even in kindergarten, mm-hmm. supposed to take a nap, I'm talking, hey, wake up.
2: Uh-huh.
3: So I remember my mother, when I was in kindergarten, she came and sat in class, dropped me off, kisses me goodbye. I get into the class. She's there before me with this look on her face like, talk now. And I didn't say a word. And friends of mine are going, Eric, you can't talk today. So, you know, it was me. It was elementary. The paddling took place. Not all the time, but mm-hmm. there are probably three occasions.
2: I was going to say more than one.
3: Just three. And after that, it was enough for me.
2: Okay. So what'd you do? You just consciously did not talk or what?
3: I just stopped talking. And it was hard. It was really hard not to talk because I love talking, even now. I love talk.
4: Can't imagine.
3: You see? See, if you could see Tina look on her face, you'd say, yeah, you're talking too much now.
4: No, not at all.
3: No, so. But
4: you know, it does when we talk about coping.
3: Yeah.
4: Generational changes with our young people, actually mm-hmm. generational changes with the parents who are raising our young people, definitions of respect. Again, coping. Mm-hmm. Coping skills. Mm-hmm. That's huge. But anyway, as we were saying at the top of the show, May is Mental Health Awareness Month. And today, Dr. Denise Hayes is back with us. Uh-huh. And today we'll be taking a look at sharing a look at mental wellness in our young people.
5: Yes.
4: Indeed. So welcome back, Dr. Hayes. How are you?
5: I'm good. Thanks so much. Good. I'm always glad to be back here.
4: Yeah. And nice, restful, long holiday weekend.
5: It was very quiet. And yesterday it didn't rain. So that was nice.
4: Might rain today.
5: Well,
3: yeah, it might.
4: Well, today that's okay because today is all business. Mm-hmm. Dr. Hayes, what brought this to my Mental Health Awareness Month? And when you talk about assembling a discussion on mental health awareness in our young people, what precipitated it?
5: So I had gone to Fisk University's mm-hmm. graduation. A family member graduated, okay. and it was so excited. And so we were having a gathering after the celebration, and I was mm-hmm. speaking to some family friends that I didn't know, and it was DeShane and his wife, Barbara.
4: Mm-hmm.
5: And he started telling me about this series of books that he and his wife have written. Well, they've written two of the seven that they plan to write. Mm-hmm. One is called Lucky Are Those Who Are Born Black, and mm-hmm. one is called Lucky Are Those That Are Uniquely Shaped. Mm-hmm. And when he said that, I thought, oh my goodness, that would be so wonderful for children to be able to read and learn about different things to normalize them. And so that was kind of the impetus. But when I think about what our young people face, bullying. So if you're bullied, that's going to lower your self-esteem. You're going to feel like you almost deserve being bullied. And those that bully, they're doing it because they are trying to make themselves feel better. And so the series of books that DeShane and his wife will share are God-inspired. They're spirit-inspired that they want to do seven different books on Lucky Are Those, and it's scripturally based. And so I just feel like, you know, we often talk about what children don't know how to read and they don't know how to communicate. And I thought if children had books that were about them, that talked to them about how to cope, how to better understand, even if you are not uniquely shaped, whatever mm-hmm. that means, or you uniquely abled, or uniquely mm-hmm. multiracial, whatever that is, if you can learn to read about that from that child's perspective, then perhaps you'll have more empathy. And so all of this would build the connections among children. And so we'll have less low self-esteem, feeling like we're inadequate, mm-hmm. and have language to talk about it with each other. Parents would have language to talk about it. And then we have Dr. Johnson, who is the vice president for Hope Haven, who happens to know DeShane and his wife, which I didn't know. She just sent me a text and said, I know them because I met them in Nashville, Tennessee at the Fisk graduation. But she does a lot of mm-hmm. child therapy. And DeShane and his wife, Barbara, have done a lot of experience with the juvenile justice system and corrections. So this is a way of getting ahead of that. And that's why I just felt like it was critical that we start to delve into that.
4: Yeah, so we do have with us DeShane Reed, author, mental health professional, corrections and juvenile justice consultant, and a lot more. Mr. Reed, welcome. How are you?
6: I'm doing well. How about yourself?
4: Doing well. And you have with you someone you know, Barbara Reed, also an author, a licensed mental health professional specializing in services for children and families. So, Ms. Reed, Barbara Reed, thank you for being with us. Welcome.
6: Thank you so much for the invite.
4: Well, thank you. And Dr. Johnson, Dr. Benetta Johnson, Vice President of Hope Haven Psychological Resource Services, welcome back. How are you?
7: I'm good. How are you?
4: Good, good, good, good, good. I really appreciate you all being here, and I appreciate Dr. Hayes assembling this panel. And as Dr. Hayes was saying, May is Mental Health Awareness Month, and mental health awareness for our young people and starting at a very young age, I was really encouraged about the books. But what are some of the I don't know how much of the conversation you were able to hear. I don't know how much you heard, Dr. Hayes, right before this segment, but there's some real concerns about young people, coping mechanisms and the like. So what are some of the major challenges in the field that you all are in that you see that are facing our young people today? And then we can, you know, go from there backwards, I guess, so to speak. What are some of the major challenges?
6: Well, I mean, I can start when it comes to, because, you know, Deshane and I, we have been in detention, residential, foster care, in the school system. I mean, there are so many arenas that we have been working with at-risk youth and families from so many different vantage points. And it all comes down to the family, right? And it comes down to community around that family and the different messaging and the different care and those types of things. And the things that we as professionals don't necessarily have control over, but we are treating what the symptoms of how they grew up.
4: Good. Okay. It's treating the symptoms of how they grew up.
5: And Barbara, this is Denise. Nice to meet you. I don't think we got a chance to meet at the gathering, but I knew you were there. When you say treating the symptoms of how they grew up, you're talking about the children, but you're also talking about the parents, right?
6: Absolutely. Absolutely. Because really it's a generational pattern.
5: Yes.
6: And those are the types of things in our profession that we are trying to interrupt. Because we know that, you know, patterns, unless they are seen and identified, they can't even be interrupted. So those patterns of trauma and so on continue to happen, are just perpetuated until someone says, you know what, I don't like this anymore. I want to stand up and I want to do something different.
5: So, Dr. Johnson, what do you want to add?
7: I would say that in addition to what was shared, some of the challenges that we know and that were talked about earlier in the other segment were just some of those pieces related to social media aspects. You know, we have a lot of over-sexualization of Black girls in social media, the filters, the unrealistic beauty standards that are present, not only for girls, boys as well, and their bodies, the pressure for sometimes our Black boys to be emotionally hardened, cyberbullying, viral humiliation, things that for the present generation, because of the amount of social media that's present for them, we didn't have that. We didn't have that battle in addition to everything that comes along with childhood and adolescence.
4: You know, people are, we talk about, and a lot of folks like to say back in the day, and I, you know, for lack of a better phrase, there was a certain period of time when young people went to school and you practiced a tornado drill in case of severe weather. Now, children are taught active shooter drills from a very, you know, kindergarten from when they come in. So they've got crime and safety that they have to balance and try to figure out. They've got racial tensions. I mean, we're predominantly African-American audience, African-American station. So we're talking barely about Black children and all of that mixed into there. Then you've got post-COVID isolation that there's a certain group of kids that never started going to school the way so many of us did. So put all that together in a blender, and then you say, well, mental wellness, we want you to be well. How early can we start with like you were saying, the books and the I don't know, just the I guess I'm looking for the word. How early can we start trying to get this into our young people? But then again, we gotta maybe, like you said, Dr. Hayes, the parents of the young people.
5: So to me, one of the issues, and I welcome anybody else to join in, mm-hmm. is the loss of community. And you hear me talk about community mm-hmm. all the time. Mm-hmm. So you have COVID and the isolation, but also people don't live in neighborhoods where people know each other anymore. And sometimes, you know, some kids are going to schools close to their neighborhood. Some are going to charter schools. Some are going to private schools. And so sometimes, you know, I ask my son, how do they get to know who their village is? I ask about the teams, the sport teams that they're mm-hmm. on. But they don't live necessarily close to them, so then they kind of organize play dates and things like that. But that is not the same Mm-mm. as coming out in your front yard and riding your bicycle up and down the street. And I'm sure there are some neighborhoods like that, but that's more the exception mm-hmm. than the rule from my perspective.
4: Yeah.
5: And so maybe one of the things we need to be intentional about is to create these
4: sense
5: communities. Yes.
4: Yeah. Can I go? Can I eat at Eric's house
5: yes.
4: tonight?
5: Yes.
4: Or
5: yes.
4: can so-and-so come and have dinner with us?
5: Yes.
4: Even
5: yes.
4: The sitting around the table having dinner,
5: yes.
4: I guess,
5: is
4: something a little bit different in terms of community that is slowly being lost.
5: Yes.
4: But
5: yes.
4: certainly those neighborhoods, I couldn't agree more, Dr. Hayes, those neighborhoods. Yeah.
5: Yeah.
4: Indeed.
5: So I also wanted to ask DeShane, when Dr. Johnson mm-hmm. talked about that notion that the young boys had to be hardened, what other kind of pressures are on young boys these days?
8: Well, from a man's standpoint, and being a boy of about 12 kids, I grew up the youngest of 12 in my family,
5: my.
8: And
5: okay.
8: and some of those pressures of being a young man, it's not just it's family, it's community, it's your peers, it's the peers that you interact with, friends, and as you look at it, I've been in juvenile justice for about 30 years.
4: Mm-hmm.
8: And we've done a lot of research in understanding that as a kid move into adolescent stage, their peer influence becomes greater than the parental influence. So we have to learn to be great parents that move into being great parental mentors to our kids as they start to grow, because their brain is actually shifting into a place where they feel like their view of the world is the view of the world. And going back again to the young men, most of my time outside of being an author is I work with developing operational procedures and practices for juvenile justice and correctional custodial facilities such as detentions, jails, prisons, lockups, work releases around the United States. And I have seen, and I'm a part of a team called the Applied Leadership Network through the Juvenile Detention Alternatives Initiative out of Baltimore, Maryland. And what we have all seen is that the younger that a kid is presented to the juvenile justice system and or police, the higher the likelihood of them being adult offenders. So we want to really jump into the pool early. And that's why I tell people it's early as possible that we start presenting this stuff. I have a 13-year-old girl and I have a 6-year-old daughter, and we jump in early. We want them to start knowing who they are. Mm-hmm. We want them to be able to stand strong, even if it's alone, and be able to challenge those pressures. But, yeah, I believe that it starts at home. It starts at home, and then it trickles out to the community where their peers are and they're interacting with
4: them. When you say early, can you be a little, can you zero in on that early, what early means?
9: And I'd love to piggyback off that. And mm-hmm. I think early, like for our girls, I have what's called a daily declaration, right? And so they say, hey, you know, I know that I am fearfully and wonderfully made. I know that, you know, you are God and I am not. These are positive affirmations, things that they aspire to be, things that they know they're going to be in order to have positive self-imagery, positive affirmations, so that they know that these positive affirmations are coming from themselves. My six-year-old, if you ask her, hey, what's your daily declaration? She will rattle off the entire thing to you. Hey, and at the end of it, she says, well, I'm going to be a doctor and a dentist. And so being able to have these affirmations, and we started at five.
4: Okay.
9: And we can even start. We can even start earlier than that. But having affirmations, and that's why the books are so important. So it's not only to have an affirmation, but it's also to have positive imagery, so you can see what you're also saying.
8: Yeah, we started the affirmations at five, but we did not start reading them affirmative books at five.
9: Right.
8: We went lower, and we started doing that at three. Going into age four, reading these affirmative books. Our first book called Lucky Are Those Born Black came out actually 3 years ago on Juneteenth. And this, we started reading it at home before we started reading it and presenting it to the community. Lucky Are Those Born Black is a celebration of the complexion of skin that you come in. In this household, we come in various complexions. So we want our kids to be able to love the skin that they're in, that they were, their God-given skin that they're in. And we have been reading this to them ever since they were young. This is part of their affirmation, is this this first book that we have called Lucky Those Born Black, because I want them, there's too much social challenges and social impacts and pressures that come with these girls and boys, that they start to look in the mirror and feel less than, because the social pressures are leaning them in a way that is not who they are. So we are challenging kids really to enjoy that beautiful nose you have, enjoy that beautiful eyes you have, enjoy that intellect you have. Look at your hair; it can curl, wave, fro in several ways. Look at the beauty of your skin, whether it's dark complected or light complected. It doesn't matter. We're all made in one image, and you should make the most out of it and find your purpose in life.
4: Indeed. 317-480-1310, 317-480-1310. Talking about mental wellness and mental health, especially in our young people, as we are just about wrapping up May, the month of May, which is Mental Health Awareness Month. But it doesn't have to be just in the month of May. As we're learning from our panelists, this is a daily thing, starting probably in the womb, I guess. I was trying to find out earlier. But we have a caller that has a question for our group. Brian, go ahead. How are you?
10: Well, I don't have a question, but I'm recognizing when she spoke Fisk University. And so I'm a proud alumni from Fisk. And so you keep doing what you're doing. You know, I tried to get my daughter, but they didn't have the appropriate curriculum for her. But she is the first African American female with a nuclear undergrad degree.
11: Wow!
10: Yeah, but from Purdue, and I'm just saying. When I heard her say Fisk University, I'm loud and proud. And,
11: right.
10: and keep doing what you're doing.
11: Thank you so much.
10: You have to not you, but get the back channel so we can exchange numbers.
11: So I didn't go to Fisk. We can exchange numbers, but it was a family member who graduated from Fisk.
10: And that's even better.
11: Yes. And so, but let me ask you this. What did you do to help promote your daughter to feel like she could go into nuclear studies?
10: I didn't have to. She exceeded way beyond my capacity, because I saw some of her homework papers, and it was like, nope. Mm-mm. No, and then I didn't push her, but I wanted her to go to HBCU.
11: Sure.
10: But you know, there again, hey,
11: She got a message somewhere that she's capable, and that's what's so important.
10: I'm for real and original, and it's like, no, I ain't pushing, but when I saw some of her homework papers, when epsilon equals triangle squared, I was like, no. She's way beyond me.
11: Well, yeah, I feel the same way. My daughter went to Spelman.
4: Thank you, Brian.
11: And I was sat in a class during family weekend, and the teacher said she was introducing a new concept. And I thought, well, maybe I'll be able to follow this. And there were no, it was a math, she's a math major, and there were no numbers. And I thought, well, I don't understand a math without numbers, but that's because it was all conceptual. So I definitely feel like you can get a good education a lot of places, but I think for Blacks going to an HBCU or a school that has a lot of emphasis on self-esteem and promotion and community building.
4: Now more than ever.
11: It's so critical. It is so critical.
4: Yeah, now more than ever.
11: So thank you for your call, sir.
4: Yeah, indeed. Hey, we're going to take a quick break right here because we have to pay some bills. And the lights went out a little bit ago, but they come back on.
11: Okay.
4: They're automatic. We paid it.
11: Okay, okay.
4: We'll be right. Everyone stay right where you are.
11: Send that Zelle payment.
4: Thank you. And we'll be right back right after this.

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4: And we are back with Community Connection. Our guest, Dr. Denise Hayes, president of the Indiana chapter of the Association of Black Psychologists. She's back with us. Deshane Reed, author, mental health professional, corrections and juvenile justice consultant. Barbara Reed, another author, licensed mental health professional specializing in services for children and families. And Dr. Benetta Johnson, vice president of Hope Haven Psychological resource services. So we thank you all again for being here. Of course, May being Mental Health Month, and it's winding down quickly, faster than what we had hoped, because we were trying to get as much in as possible. Mm-hmm. And yes. But we're talking today, Dr. Hayes, about
5: how to infuse our youth with a sense of positive self, mm-hmm. so that they feel like they're capable of doing things, that even when something doesn't go their way, that doesn't mm-hmm. make them incompetent or bad, and they mm-hmm. have resilience to bounce back from that. When we face difficulties, mm-hmm. if we have come from an environment that says you are good, you are capable, then that becomes the exception, not the rule, when something doesn't go your way. If you're constantly told, you're no good, you're not going to be successful, just shut up and sit down, and then something bad happens, that's just more of the same. Mm-hmm. And so these books like Lucky Are Those That Are Born Black, or Lucky Are Those That Are Born Uniquely Shaped, or you're getting these daily meditations, mm-hmm. daily declarations that you are good, you are wonderfully made, and your parents are modeling positive self-talk. So mm-hmm. if a mother, for example, or older sister that's influential says, oh, I can't stand my nose, I can't stand my mm-hmm. butt, I wish my hair was mm-hmm. different. Children absorb whatever they see. Mm-hmm. And then that's what they begin to emulate. So
4: yeah.
5: I hope that that's the message that people get. Not only looking for books that are affirming, but paying attention to our own dialogue about ourselves.
4: Yeah. And in today's society, with what our children, these children, young people are growing up in with influences that none of us have ever had.
5: That's right.
4: Social media. Social media. I keep saying that. But just there's so many influences and things that, cell phones, all kinds mm-hmm. of technology that we have to, these affirmations help mitigate that, in addition to just having to grow up.
5: That's
4: and,
5: right.
4: The problems of being a teenager coming into their own, or a young person coming into yeah. teens, going into whatever. And if I understand our panel correctly, no age is too young.
5: Yes.
4: Three, two,
5: right.
4: One, it's never too early.
5: Right. And the music that you listen to, can have mm. positive messages. And we've always had influences, because we've always had TV. We had mm. Soul Train. Mm-hmm. We mm-hmm. had the Supremes. We had, all kind of different things. And mm. some of those messages were, black men are not good. They're all criminals. They're all drug dealers. Mm-hmm. All of that kind of stuff. So it's always been the responsibility of the parents and the community to make mm-hmm. sure that children see themselves as capable of,
4: yeah.
5: Of saying you can accomplish anything that you want. What mm-hmm. do you want to do?
4: But,
5: and getting mm-hmm. that kind of message.
4: But I loved your point, Dr. Hayes, about the parents who are raising the children. We need to be intentional with mm-hmm. the parents
5: That's
4: raising
5: right.
4: the children.
5: That's right.
4: Because they too need to know.
5: That we need to, parents, grandparents, aunties, neighbors.
4: The village.
5: The village.
4: The community.
5: Big mama, whoever, mm-hmm. sister so-and-so in the church. If the people around you are saying positive messages, children are going to absorb that. If they hear you're no good, if you make a mistake, you're going to hell. If you get in trouble in school, I was thinking about what DeShane and Barbara were mm-hmm. saying about these wonderful messages. And sometimes we have control over what happens in the school, because we can select the school if you have mm-hmm. transportation, or if you can pay for private mm-hmm. schools. Mm-hmm. But sometimes there are some negative messages there because of who people are. And so the bigger our village is, then the overwhelming message will be more positive than yeah. negative. That's so important.
4: Let's grab a quick phone call.
5: Sure.
4: Caller wants to join the panel or question the panel. Reverend Phillips, you have a question for our panel?
6: Yes, ma'am. How are you doing, Tina?
4: I'm doing
6: and
4: well, sir.
6: Guest.
4: How are you?
6: I know y'all had a nice weekend, but I know this is the last part of mental health These are the

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1: Sources for mental health in the Indianapolis area, but I know Dr. Johnson does, so maybe she can start and then you all can jump in.
2: Mm-hmm. Sure.
3: Wonderful. Dr. Johnson?
4: Yes. Mm-hmm. Well, I think for children, there are a number of children in the state of Indiana that at a minimum have Medicaid, close to 40%. Of our children in Indiana have Medicaid.
1: And wow, with that's something.
4: And with those benefits, they have access to behavioral health care. As we've been talking about with parents, our parents are the gatekeepers for those children to receive that access. They cannot receive any type of physical or mental health care without their parents noticing, paying attention, and allowing for them to have mental health services. Mm-hmm. So like we've been saying, that piece that relates to the parents having that those resources, knowing that they have the option to enroll their children in therapy services with them having Medicaid or some type of support through their insurance, through their job. Checking in with their children's schools. A lot of schools offer school-based services. Those are available. And so there are various means that if you see that there are concerns, that you can receive support. There is 211, which is just a quick access point to being able to have information about a lot of community resources in the state of Indiana.
1: So let me ask all three of you, how would you talk to parents or family members that are seeing something that's going on with a minor and wanting to talk to the parent about encouraging them to let the child see a counselor? Because I know there's a lot of stigma around mental health in our community, in other communities as well, but we're talking about the Black community. What would you say to them to help them feel more comfortable? I hear things like, well, the teachers will see them differently, or they're going to be talking about my business in the house, things like that. What kind of things can you say to the listening audience that help them feel more comfortable?
2: You know, one of the things that is so important, and I've learned as I've gotten older, is that there is absolutely nothing wrong with asking for help. There is nothing wrong with, we have to kind of free ourselves from the perceptions that of others and focus more in on, hey, my kiddo needs help. One of the things that I love about DeShane is that he's so, he thinks through how he's going to address certain things with our girls before he actually tackles it. And we have to sometimes put that work in. Like Dr. Johnson was talking about, being able to understand the plethora of benefits that you have under certain plans. But you gotta do the legwork. You gotta inquire. You gotta do the research. You gotta ask the other questions, and then you have to be available. Then you have to be consistent. Then you have to prioritize it, and you have to be present, and you have to make sure that your kids actually feel supported as they're going through it. Like my presence in my kids' school, even though they make great grades, I'm gonna be right there. Mm-hmm. Like your teachers are gonna know my name. I'm gonna understand the benefits that you have available, and

0: if we see something that needs to be addressed, we're getting ahead of it before the fire starts.
1: Mm-hmm. Mm-hmm. Mm-hmm.
0: You know, so it's just being able to say, what do we have in our hands? What do we have access to? And how can we utilize that to the best of our ability, regardless of what others may think? I think that's a huge barrier in itself, okay, that we care sometimes too much what people think.
2: And we also need to meet people on common ground, which is mm-hmm. schools, which is we may have to even take that extra step beyond the schools and kind of meet people mm-hmm. where they are. And if you look at the NFL, they've been kind of pushing it as well. The NFL been, it's okay not to be okay.
1: Yeah.
2: You know, pushing this messaging versus the stigma that a boy can't cry, we need to man up, all this type of things that has been really hindering the progress of young men properly growing up and getting the rites of passage to adulthood without any additional trauma. So meeting them at the space. And, you know, one thing I love about my style of when I'm counseling or if I'm interacting with parents, I just can only be the best Deshane that I can be and present to you in that fashion. You know, I'm not going to use profanity or anything like that, but I'm just going to be me. I'm from Oklahoma. So I may have a little twang to how I say whatever, but it's going to get through, and we're both going to feel comfortable at leaving the space.
3: And one thing I understand about young people is that they want somebody that's authentic. But I think young kids, are not as resistant to counseling as some of their parents or their grandparents may be.
0: Absolutely.
3: So what else can we say to them? So certainly having providers that look like us is one thing. Having providers that are in the community so that people can see them going to the grocery store and knowing that we're normal. You know, I can remember the first time I saw a school teacher in a grocery store. I was like, oh, my, what's up with that? Mm-hmm. I don't know where I thought they went to the grocery. But seeing, I mean, I actually had when I was in graduate school and I was seeing clients, I saw some of my student clients at church or in the grocery store. And I asked mm-hmm. them about that. They said, it makes me feel like you're normal. That you understand. Right. So so those are things that are helpful. Anything else you can think of that would help reduce that stigma?
4: One thing I'd like to share in regards to this topic, this issue that comes up mm-hmm. in our community and thinking about us as spiritual faith-based individuals, I'd like to share that scripture, Proverbs 11:14. Where there is no guidance, a people fail. But in an abundance of counselors, there is safety.
0: Mm-hmm. And, I love that.
4: The Bible speaks about seeking counsel, seeking advisors, and the reality. And we all can, if we take just a quick second to reflect on God working through someone on our behalf, then we know that the Lord can work through others and he can work through professionals. And so just like we need a personal village, there are times when we have situations occurring in our lives where we need a professional village as well.
0: Mm-hmm. Absolutely. Yeah. Absolutely.
1: Yeah. Let's go. We have a caller that has a quick question. Joyce, go ahead. How are you?
5: Taking my call. My quick question, I do have comments, but I'll make it quick. Why are we afraid of our youth? I mean, what any of these young kids out here, if they doing something strange that might cause them damage, and their mama or daddy ain't around, back in the day, yeah, that phrase.
1: Yeah.
5: Or who raised you? We used to say something to them. Come on, you can't be running up the street helter-skelter. It's dangerous these days. You can't walk in the middle of the street. You don't have bumpers. If somebody ain't already told them, don't let them go by me and I not say something.
1: So your question is, why are we afraid of our youth and afraid to
5: afraid to confront them?
1: Okay.
5: If it make it makes sense.
1: Okay, thank you, Joyce. Appreciate it. So that's a real thing.
3: Yeah, and I think some of it is we don't know our neighbors, you know, so that and people are isolated. And when I listen to Barbara and her ability to be involved in the school, we know that a lot of parents don't have that kind of flexibility. I think there's no excuse for not at least knowing your teacher of your children and having your phone numbers so that they know that there can be a connection so that your child knows that if something's going on, no matter what it is, their teacher can call them.
1: But we talked earlier, right before this segment, about how, and another caller had a child who is a teacher. I have a child who is a teacher. And one of the things that, as a teacher, she becomes very concerned about is at the beginning of the year, the parent sets up automatically as an adversary, like daring you to say something or do something. And that impedes their ability to, you know, to teach the child or to parent the child in a way that the parent and the teacher are working, in conjunction. Mm-hmm. The parent is not available only if something jumps off.
3: Only
1: if something jumps off. And so, again, I keep getting back to your point about the parents and parenting. You know, they're approaching someone who's going to teach your child and to educate your child as automatically they're the enemy is not the correct approach.
3: But
1: it's not to get the best out of your child.
3: Yeah,
1: I understand that they don't want anybody to hurt them.
3: Sure. But there's so much with the system. Right.
1: Yeah.
3: And so when I was in undergrad and I had a part-time job, I worked as a school clerk, and the principal, this was at school 27, I think, she made it her business to connect with the parents. That was her commitment.
1: Exactly.
3: And so the parents could come in and speak to her. And so I think some of it could be that the schools could work a little harder, the administration.
1: Exactly.
3: Not the teachers necessarily, but because they're
1: creating more of an environment.
3: But having letting them know they're welcome to come, they're invited, having programs at times when working parents can go.
1: Yeah.
3: You know,
1: that more user-friendly.
3: Yeah, everybody doesn't have lunch, you know, 2 hours for lunch.
1: No.
3: So making that a priority.
1: Yeah.
3: And the parents asking for that.
1: Yeah. Yeah, so, and again, not all,
3: but
1: you know, there's a subset. There's a set that does that. There are others that like do exactly as you and the Reeds have said. You're tired of looking at me. I'm going to be there. You're going to get to know me.
3: Yeah.
1: You know what shoe size I wear, all kinds of things. So, and those, you can never do that too much. Before we have to wreck, my goodness, the time goes quickly.
3: Yes.
1: Before we have to wrap up, any closing thoughts from Dr. Johnson, the Reeds? Dr. Johnson, we'll go with you first, and then we'll go to the Reeds, and then Dr. Hayes here.
3: Okay.
4: Well, I want to just share a little bit about that, thinking about the lucky we are, the phrasing that the Reeds are using with
3: lucky,
4: their book.
3: Lucky are those born uniquely shaped, and lucky are those born Black.
4: Yes, all of that with that piece of lucky and the fortune that we have with being blessed and gifted with the vessels that we have, that it is not an innate curse that we have been given and gifted with Blackness. So I just think that is beautiful. I think that about self-esteem and reflecting on the spirits of our children, keeping in mind that self-esteem does not develop in isolation.
3: Yes.
4: It develops through our community, through identity, through worth, reflecting on ways as parents and even community, how we can, how the caller says, you know, correcting, but what about praising? And how can we look for the positive? How can we affirm and reinforce that they are good inside and out, and looking for ways to complement when we see something positive happening with our young people?
1: Indeed.
3: And just a reminder that Dr. Johnson is Vice President from Hope Haven Counseling Services. And so you want to give your phone number quickly?
4: Our telephone number for Hope Haven is 317-241-HOPE.
1: All righty.
3: Thank you.
4: 7241 HOPE.
1: Love that.
3: Thank you.
1: Mr. and Mrs. Reed.
2: Yes, I want to kind of share, and I'll let Barbara come behind me. But I wanted to first kind of piggyback on what the caller just shared, mm-hmm. is that what I've learned from working with kids and families is the best thing is really just allying up, being an ally with the parent, mm-hmm. even if the parent is doing just half of it right and the rest of it wrong, just finding those things that are strength-based, because once you ally up with the parent, show curiosity, mm-hmm. ask the parent what works in with this kid that they're exactly. own kid, what works well with yeah. those kids, then you got a basis to even hold the parent accountable mm-hmm. to some of the things that the parent even shared and this and that. And you and the lady and like these, we're not living in the times that we had 15, 20, 25 years
1: no.
2: ago. We have to start reframing, because what may seem like it's okay about telling a kid running down the street is not okay back in the days, someone would take offense to mm-hmm. it, and then there are some issues that may happen. Mm-hmm. So it's about reframing, and that's what our Lucky Are Those series is about. All our right. Lucky Are Those series is about reframing the whole picture and adding in our model. Our model is a pie model. That means that all of our books are positive, they're inclusive, they're inspirational, and they have educational value. I want to give you all the names of our books, because our third book just rolled out as of a week and a half ago. Our first book is called Lucky Are Those Born Black. It is a celebration of the various complexions and hues of being black and all of the beauty that is tied into that. None of our books are exclusive. They are inclusive. Our second book is called Lucky Are Those Uniquely Shaped. This book is really celebrating the various shapes and sizes that we were blessed to be in, that the Lord has given us. Let's make the most of those sizes. Don't let social media, TikTok, or whatever this may be, move us from what God has for us. I was born 13 pounds, 14 ounces when I was born. So I was never meant to be a small gentleman. But guess what? That took me all the way to getting a football college scholarship, all the way to make it into the Missouri College Hall of Fame.
3: And we're going to have to wrap it up, Deshaun.
2: As well. And the last book, this most recent book that is just now hot off the press, it's called Lucky Are Those Born Exceptional. Mm-hmm. And this is a celebration of those who are born with challenges, whether it be blind, vitiligo, missing appendage, or whatever it may be.
1: So
2: Barbara, take us from there.
1: I don't want the computer to take it for time, but what is your website? What's your website?
2: LuckyAreThose.com.
1: LuckyAreThose.com. Ms. Barbara, thank you so much. I apologize. We are running out of time.
3: And
1: go ahead.
3: If you want to reach me, Dr. Hayes, 317-372-0788, and I can help you get in touch with any of our guests.
1: Great.
3: 372-0788.
1: Or you can ask us, because we know how to get a hold of Dr. Hayes. Ms. Barbara, I do want to hear you say goodbye, though. I mean, we got to hear you say goodbye.
0: Oh, well, thank you so much. Okay. At the end of the day, it's all about intentionality and thoughtful positivity.
1: All righty. I love all of that.
3: Thank you so much for participating.
1: Thank you, everyone. And
0: That is all the time we have.
1: Thank you. Thank you so much. And come back anytime, please.
3: Yes.
1: Maybe we can have a little bit more time. Indeed. I'd love to have you back. Eric, we got to go, right? Okay.
6: Oh, yeah. We got to say bye.
1: We got to say bye. So we say bye. We'll be back tomorrow. Thank you, everyone, for listening. Thank you, everyone, for being with us. For all of us here, I'm Tina Cosby, and this is Community Connection.
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3: 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North Side heavy traffic on I-465 eastbound between Ditch Road and Meridian. Also, Allisonville Road and I-69 from I-865 to I-69, 13 minutes. North Side slow, I-69 southbound, 82nd Street to I-465. I-70 eastbound, stop and go West Street to the south split. I-65 northbound backed up between Raymond Street and the South Split with road construction. 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
1: Indy, let's take one more look at the rush hour traffic. What's the roads looking like?
2: Northside, I-465 eastbound, heavy traffic. Keystone Avenue to I-69. I-70 eastbound, a stop between Harding and the South Split. From I-465 to the South Split, 24 minutes. I-65 northbound stop ago, Raymond Street to the South Split with road construction. I-465 to the South Split, 6 minutes. I-65, I-70 collector northbound of Fletcher Avenue, a crash. Left lane's blocked. It stopped from the South Split. From the South Split to the North Split, 3 minutes. I'm Tom Beckwood, traffic for the Willie Moore Jr. Show on Praise AM 1310, 95.1 FM.
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1: Amen.
0: Indeed. Man, shout out to Darryl Walls. I forgot to call Darryl Walls. You got a number?
1: No.
0: You don't.
2: I think he lying.
0: I felt the spirit.
2: We talked about these people's numbers in his phone. No, I think he's cap right now.
3: So wait a second.
0: I hit him on his
2: phone.
3: You actually asked me about somebody that I do have in my phone. And then I didn't want to brag, so I was walking in humility. Mm. Now you're saying I'm walking in something else.
2: You're capping.
3: Because I'm capping.
0: You're walking in the spirit of cap.
2: Yeah, I feel like somewhere down in your phone, his number's there.
0: Mama hey. Say you walking in the book of Field. Because you can't say lies on the radio or in her presence. So you're walking in the book of
3: Fib.
0: That's
3: true. That's true. Okay.
0: Are you fibbing?
3: Well, I mean, do you want me to get him on the phone or not?
0: All right, we'll get him on the phone soon. I just think we should. It's just such a great record that's changing people's lives. That's Flat true. Out Family, if you want to hear Darryl Walls live in the studio hanging out with us, hit us up at Flat Out Family on Instagram, all right? Family, you've been thinking about some extra money, right? You go to work every single day. Sometime at the end of the month, you have more bills than money. So you need what we like to call in the neighborhood, just a little side hustle, right? Mm-hmm. Just a little something to sprinkle a little attention on so you can make some extra cash. Well, AJ Joyner is actually here to show you how to start your t-shirt line for free. Well, AJ, talk to us.
4: Okay, so I don't know how many people that are listening have bought clothes from a store called Shein or Sheen, but it's spelled S-H-E-I-N. Mm-hmm. But I want to share with everybody today how you can take your own t-shirt designs, upload it to Shein or Sheen.
0: You know where you're from.
4: Anybody in the world. Right. Here's what you got to do.
0: Okay.
4: First, I want you to go to Google. Then I want you to type in the Google search bar, sell t-shirts on Shein. And it's going to take you to what's called the Shein Seller Marketplace. Okay. Once you get there, you just need to set up an account. It's going to collect some information for you so that it can pay you after your shirt sale. Now, for those of you who are not t-shirt designers, you can go to another site called Fiverr, Fiverr.com, and for $5, they will design any type of t-shirt. You can sketch it out on a piece of paper, send it to them. They will design it for you. If you don't want to do that, you can go to Canva, because Canva already has custom t-shirt designs there, and you can customize it however you want. Once you get that done, you go back to Shein, upload your t-shirt design there, and you can sell it all over the world. It is that simple. I tested it out myself. So if you have any questions, you can follow me on Instagram. I'm at AJ Joyner, AJJOINER. Yes, you, anybody listening, or your kids, now that they're out for the summer, give them something productive to do. Tell them to listen to this segment, write it down, go follow me on Instagram. You can sell your t-shirt designs on Shein. It's an opportunity for everybody to make a little extra change. And everybody talks about making passive income. This is a super simple way to make some passive income.
0: Come on, a little super way to make passive income. If you're just tuning in and you just heard ways to make passive income and you missed it, here's the thing. There is a website called Shein or Sheen, S-H-E-I-N. And many people, I guess they didn't know that you can actually put your products on Sheen.
3: I was today years old.
0: So if you want to start a t-shirt line, you want a project for your children now that they're out of school so they can make some extra money, stop going to their refrigerator. Excuse me, I'm venting. Okay, let's get that out the way.
3: We got to talk about that.
0: Get out that refrigerator. Yeah, if you drunk all the juice ain't coming back
2: the
0: next
2: Monday. Do they ask you first or they just go in there and get stuff?
0: Man, you know, this house, they can sneak in there and I won't know. Like, I don't even hear the ding on my side of the house, so I'm sure they would like to ask. But it's too easy to sneak.
3: I've seen houses where there's locks on the fridge. I didn't think that was a thing.
0: Yeah, that's prison. I don't want to.
2: No locks for you, Willie Mo Jr. No locks.
0: Follow AJ Joyner in hopes that you can start your t-shirt line. When we come back,
3: come on, we're
0: talking about this summertime.
3: Lock the fridge.
0: Lock the fridge. That's hilarious.
2: Yo.
0: Lock the fridge. Close the door. Flat out.
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1: All right, Indy. It's time to take a look at the roads for your ride home. How's traffic looking?
6: South 65 heavy 38th to the White River Bridge with a crash in the right shoulder. You're also looking at brake lights 21st to the north split. It's a little slow around the south split to Raymond. The northbound side of 65 is heavy from Raymond up to the south split. Stop and go there. 70 eastbound looking at heavy traffic around West Street to the south split. I-69 southbound still looking at an accident on the exit ramp at 465 with backups from 82nd. I'm Deb Snyder with traffic for the Willie Moore Jr. Show on Praise AM 1310, 95.1 FM.
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1: All right, Indy. It's time to take a look at the roads for your ride home. How's traffic looking?
2: Still cleaning up a crash on the east side north, 465 at 71st. A right lane continues to be blocked, and your stop and go from 70. Crash on north, 65, right before 465 south side blocks two center lanes. Delays from Edgewood, then northbound's heavy up around Raymond to the south split. Southbound brake lights 21st down to the south split. 70 eastbound, heavy traffic between West Street to the south split. You're also looking at brake lights between US 231 and Little Point Road. Sounds like there's a crash in the area. I'm Deb Snyder with traffic for the Willie Moore Jr. Show on Praise AM 1310 95.1 FM.
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13: 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Wednesdays, we have 11 a.m. prayer, 12 noon and 7 p.m. Bible studies, as well as our youth program at 6 p.m. Every first Saturday of the month is face down prayer from 10 a.m. to 11 a.m. Our prayer is that you are enlightened, encouraged, and enriched through the powerful, infallible Word of God. How shall they hear without a preacher? And how shall they preach except they be sent? 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
14: Word of God today found in 1 Corinthians, the 6th chapter. One verse of scripture I want, verse 20. That one verse says, "For ye are bought with a price. Therefore, glorify God in your body and in your spirit, which are God's." I'm going to say that scripture again. You are bought with a price. Therefore, that means you got to get busy on this. Therefore, just look at the neighbor and say, therefore, glorify God in your body and in your spirit, which are God's. I want to tag this text under new ownership. Under new ownership. You've been bought with a price. Y'all ain't catching me right there. You've been purchased by his blood. Under new ownership. Father, help us to deliver this to your people. They didn't come to receive from me. They came to receive from you. Now, God, make now my tongue the pen of a ready writer. Let the words of my mouth and the meditations of my heart be acceptable in your sight, O God, my strength and my redeemer. We celebrate you. We celebrate what you did for us, not only today, but every day of our lives, because your blood still works. Lord God, send an anointing that makes this preaching task real easy. I pray in the name of the Lord Jesus Christ. Let somebody be saved by your power today. In the name of the Lord Jesus Christ, every heart say amen. I want to put another word in there, say, I'm under new ownership. Before you can claim I'm under new ownership, you have to proclaim that I belong to someone else. In the past, we were driven by our passions. We were driven by our selfish desires, our selfish motives, and we had habits we could not shake off. We made decisions without God nowhere in the equation, anywhere in the equation. Watch this. Old ownership had us thinking we were free, but we were really in bondage. Yeah. We were really wrapped up, tied up, tangled up in sin. But aren't you glad that God didn't leave us there in our mess? I heard three people say amen. The owner, the creator of the ends of the earth, amen, he engrafted us, amen, in, and we did not even earn it. It was purchased by his blood. Amen, somebody. We are redeemed from the sins that we were once in. Amen. We've been washed in the blood of the Lamb, the blood sacrifice of our Lord and our Savior Jesus, who is the Christ. And since Christ made the ultimate sacrifice through his precious blood, that means that we don't own ourselves. We belong to God. Amen. We didn't wander in. We were bought in. We were purchased in. I'm no longer defined by my past. I'm defined by my position now in the Lord Jesus Christ. Amen. Our blood, my brothers and sisters, could not save us. We were hopeless and we were helpless and we were powerless. In fact, according to Ezekiel, the 16th chapter, verse 6, amen, we were polluted in our own blood. Amen. We were hopeless and we were unpresentable. We were broke, busted, and disgusted. I wish I had a church in here today. Amen. Man's blood could not redeem us. The blood of bulls and goats could not do it for us. Amen. We needed Dr. Jones' divine intervention. Amen. Aren't you glad divine intervention stepped in on your behalf? Amen. Paul tells us in Ephesians, the 2nd chapter, verses 4 through 6, but God, who is rich in mercy for his great love, wherewith he loved us, even when we were dead in sins, had quickened us together with Christ. By grace ye are saved, and has raised us together and made us sit together in heavenly places in Christ Jesus. I wish y'all heard what I said. We were bound, but he changed our position. He switched our position. Amen. He did a work in our lives. Amen, somebody. I've been bought with a price. And so, my brothers and sisters, we went from being polluted to being purchased. Y'all did not hear what I said. Look at a neighbor and say, whether you realize it or not, your blood was polluted. But I don't have that testimony today. I went from being polluted to purchased. Y'all did not hear me, obviously. I said I went from being polluted to purchased. Who you been purchased by? I've been purchased by the blood of Jesus Christ. Amen. So we were not casually saved. We were purchased intentionally by Jesus. Amen. And the Bible says, but God demonstrated his own love, for while we were yet sinners, Christ died for us. He did not wait until we met a certain standard. He did not wait until we met a certain criteria. Amen. He didn't wait till we got ourselves together. The Bible says he demonstrated his love for us while we were yet sinners, while we were jacked up, while we were messed up, while we were still on drugs, while we still were on alcohol, while we were still chasing women, while we were still in our sinful state. He loved me beyond me. Y'all did not hear me. He thought we were worth something. Do I have somebody in here that know it had to be God? He looked beyond your faults and my failures and my falters and saw what I wish I could preach in here. What we needed. Is there anybody in here that's glad he did not leave you out there to die in your sin? You need to jump up and let all hell know in the blood of the Lamb. He bought us. He bought us our salvation. Usually, brothers and sisters, I'm going to try to slow this thing down. I'm going too fast. Usually, when we see under new ownership or under new management signs placed on businesses, it's because they want to make a public the public aware that things have now changed. The previous owner of the previous business might have had some negativity going on, some negative experiences, perhaps some unethical things happening in the business. Perhaps some people was burnt out and quit. Perhaps they didn't have enough employees. Perhaps the product got stale. Amen. New ownership wants you to know things have changed now for the better. Y'all did not hear me right there. They want you to know there's new direction and new identity and new product and new stock and new nice employees. Y'all don't hear me right there. Oh, no wonder, brothers and sisters. Paul said in 2 Corinthians, the 5th chapter, verse 17, if any man be in Christ, he's a new creature. Being under new ownership means you are no longer labeled by your past. For y'all should have shouted right there. I don't care who got the nerve to point fingers at you and say, I know you was a crack addict and I know you was an alcoholic and I know you committed adultery. Point all the fingers you want, but I'm under new ownership. Y'all didn't hear me right there. Amen. Old desires don't satisfy me anymore. You're now the righteousness of God. You've been redeemed and restored and chosen by God. Amen. If any man be in Christ, he's a new creature. Old things are passed away, and behold, all things are, I feel my help on the way. All things are become new. A new attitude. I'm new and improved. Tap your neighbor and say, I'm new and improved. Y'all sitting there like it's Easter Sunday. You got on your new rags. You don't want to praise him. Find yourself a praise partner and tell him, I'm new and improved. I'm not the old me. You can point all the fingers you want to point. I'm new and improved. I'm new. I'm better. I'm not just surviving. I'm a new person in Christ. I have new vision and new mission. I have a new mind and I have a new heart. I have a new way of walking. I have a new way of talking. I have a new way of living. I'm under new ownership. We must live now in a way that reflects our new owner. His name is Jesus. We must live in alignment with the one we belong to. Y'all sitting there like I'm talking French, but is there anybody in here that's glad he came and snatched you up out of that horrible pit and established your going? I'm new and I am improved. Things I used to do, I don't do no more. Places I used to go, I don't go no more. Things I used to say, I don't say no more. Desires I used to have, I don't have no more. I'm new and I am improved. Clap your hands in the temple and give God a praise. Our new ownership is not oppressive or oppressive. Hallelujah. It's not depressive, such as being under a slave master. Our new ownership is through God's loving redemptive plan. Our relationship with Christ is not an association. It's a connection. It's transformation. If God owns us, then it's not about self-expression anymore. It's about God glory. glorification. I come in here to praise his name. I come in here to give him glory. Because when I look back over my life, Brother Clyde, and begin to think things over, I can truly say that I've been blessed. I got a testimony. I told y'all I feel my help on the way. Is there anybody in here that can get a flashback when you was under the old ownership, and you can bring it up to today and say, my new owner, he washed me clean. Do I have a witness here? He changed my life. Have I got a witness here? There's a commercial sometime that comes on TV. It's a law firm, and the commercial said, what's your case worth? They asked that question to the clients. The law firm wants to know, what's your case worth? They want the clients to know that we're going to work hard to represent your case, to get you the biggest settlement possible. Y'all didn't hear me right there. Ask your neighbor, what's your case worth? We all had some spiritual cases as sinners, wrapped up, tied up, tangled up in old ownership. Y'all didn't hear me. We had debts in sin that we could not pay. But Jesus, he dropped the charges because my case has been dismissed. I'm saved by grace. He dropped the charges because we're worth something. Good God from glory. He declared us righteous from worthless to worth. His blood declared our new value. I'm valuable. I used to be nothing, but now my soul shall make her boast in the Lord. The humble shall hear thereof and be glad. Oh, magnify the Lord with me, and let us exalt his name together. Is there anybody that know you new and improved? You under new ownership. When the devil come looking, they see a blood sign all on you, under new management. Under new ownership. Do I have anybody in here that know God did a work in your life? The devil thought he was going to kill you in your sin, but I need 7 or 8 of y'all to just jump up and send hell a message. I left you a long time ago. I'm under new management. I'm under new ownership. I've been purchased by the blood. Clap your hands and give God a praise. And so, my brothers and sisters, he declared our new value. What's your case worth? It was worth Jesus sacrificing his life. I heard the old hymnologist say, Jesus paid it all. All to him I owe. Sin, Sister Pam, had left a crimson stain, but he washed it white as snow. No. Do I have anybody that know his blood did a work on you? And so, my brothers and sisters, I don't know why Jesus loved me. I don't know why he cared. I don't know why he sacrificed his life. Oh, but I'm glad. I'm so glad he did. And Paul said in 1 Corinthians chapter 6, verse 19, ye are not your own. That statement is not a put down or a loss of identity. It's an uplift and a new way of living. You are defined by what you were. But you're not defined by what you were. You've been bought. So now he told us to glorify God in your body. Amen. And your spirit. You don't glorify him to earn anything, because everything has already been given. We glorify him because the one who purchased our salvation is worthy to be praised. That's the reason, Apostle Jones, I don't get it. When people come to church and just sit and look. But when you start thinking of the goodness of Jesus, something ought to happen. A hand ought to wave. A clap ought to be in your hand. A foot stomp every now and then. A dance every
10: every now and then, or speaking in tongues every now and then, or hallelujah every now and then. Have I got anybody in here that know he been good? Open your mouth and give him a praise. Give him a praise, somebody. Hallelujah. Hallelujah. To glorify him means to reflect who he is, to make him visible in your thoughts, make him visible in your actions, make him visible in your worship and your praise. Good God from glory. We glorify him not only in public, but we glorify him in our private life. Your body should become a testimony. Paul said, glorify him in your body and in your spirit. Live like someone who's been redeemed. Have I got a witness here? Anybody in here beside me been redeemed by the blood of Jesus? Live like somebody who's been redeemed. That's the reason you shouldn't sit up there like a bump on a log. I heard the Bible say, let the redeemed of the Lord say so. Tap your neighbor and say, you ought to say something. You ought to testify. You ought to open your mouth. Let the redeemed, I'm asking y'all right now, let the redeemed of the Lord say so. This day is all about our redemption. Let the redeemed of the Lord say so. Y'all still ain't getting it. Let the redeemed of the Lord say so. Y'all ain't hearing me. Let the redeemed of the Lord say so. Those who he redeemed from the hand of the enemy, live like the owner is in your life. Let the redeemed of the Lord say so. Somebody ought to be saying something. When I look back, I got a testimony. Somebody give him a glory. Hallelujah. Let me move on here. Good God from glory. I stopped by to tell you, we belong to God. He's our Father, and he owns everything. Your Bible said, the earth is the Lord's and the fullness thereof, the worlds and they that dwell therein. For he founded upon the sea and established it upon the flood. Have I got anybody in here that know my God owns everything? He's my owner. My owner wrapped himself up in human flesh, stepped out of eternity into time down here, came down here through 42 generations to save a wretch like me. We needed a savior. We couldn't do it on our own. My mama couldn't do it. My grandpapa couldn't do it. We needed a savior. Have I got a witness here? Wave your hand and shout. I needed a savior to help me out. I needed a precious lamb to help me out. And worthy is the lamb slain before the foundation of the world. We needed a savior. His grace is so boundless that the quantity of our sin did not even matter. Y'all didn't hear me. His love and grace is so superior to sin that sin is insignificant when it's compared to the blood of Jesus. Ow! Y'all missed that whole statement. Sin don't matter to his blood when his blood gets to washing. Sin gotta go back where it came from. When his blood gets to cleansing, sin don't have no more power. When his blood gets to changing, sin can't stand with the grace of God. When his blood gets to speaking, holler back at me and shout, the blood still works. Yes! Ah! yeah. The blood still works. Clap your hand and give God a praise. Because sin is insignificant now. Because of the blood of Jesus. When compared to the blood of Jesus, the weight of the blood of Jesus supersedes the weight of sin. And I know the weights of sin were pretty heavy. But the blood supersedes the weight of sin. Y'all didn't hear me. Jesus, who knew no sin, was made sin for us. But sin, he bore on the cross. Hebrews 9:22 says, and almost all things are the by the law purged with blood, and without shedding of blood, there is no remission. I wish I had a church here that knew it was the blood that saved me. One day when I was lost, he died. I said, he died upon the cross. No, it was the blood. I want y'all to act like a preacher. Put your hand on your head and look at your neighbor and say, I know it was the blood. Y'all didn't act like no preacher. Do it over there. Say, I know it was the blood. I was lost, but I know it was the blood. I had a struggle, but I know it was the blood. I had a habit, but I know it was the blood. I couldn't help myself, but I know it was the blood. Open your mouth and witness with me. Shout, I know it was the blood that saved me when I was lost. He died on the cross. The cross stands at the intersection where grace and sin collided and where redemption and reconciliation meets. Jesus' death on the cross was the transaction, amen, that paid for our sin without condemning the sinner. Have I got a witness here? It was the death of the just man for the unjust to bring us under new ownership. He was wounded. He was wounded. He took your beating. I said he was wounded. He took your punishment. I said he was wounded. He took your case. What's your case worth? He was wounded for our transgression. He was bruised for our iniquity. The chastisement of our peace was upon him, and with his stripes we are healed. I'm healed right now. I'm healed of that old mindset. I'm healed of the old habits. I'm healed of my sickness. I'm healed of my disease. I'm healed of walking in sin. I'm healed by the blood of Jesus. I thought I was in a holy church. I'm healed and set free by the blood of Jesus. Good God from glory. It was about 9 o'clock early in the morning when the crucifixion it took place. Two criminals were crucified with our Savior. Their crosses were on either side of our Savior. And the people passing by, they had abusive things to say. They were shaking in their heads, making mockery of Jesus. They looked up there and they yelled at him, you say you can destroy this temple and rebuild it in 3 days. Can you really do it? Well, they found out he could do it. Good God from glory. Well, then, if you be the Son of God, come on off that cross. You saved others and you can't save yourself. Aren't you glad he stayed on the cross for you and me? He stayed there. Why don't you bring yourself down? He had you in mind. That's the reason he decided to die for your sins and mine. He already told them rascals, you can't take my life. I got the power to lay it down when I get ready, and I got the power to pick it back up again when I get ready. And when I lay in the grave, ain't no skin worms gonna touch my body. Y'all don't know who y'all messing with. I got a people to save. That's the reason I'm doing it. Is there anybody in here that's glad he wouldn't come down? Clap your hands and shout, I'm glad He wouldn't come down.
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That number again is 317-221-2000.

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1: 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Yes, sir. They shall hunger no more, neither shall...

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1: Hallelujah. Hallelujah. You know, when I think about it, I started in the church as a little girl, 7 years old, and my grandmother used to take me to church back in Tulsa, Oklahoma, and I used to sing for the Lord, and I used to sing in the adult choir, and I loved the Lord with all my heart. By the time I was 9 years old, I was gung-ho, and my grandmother even said to me one day, she said, you know, baby, God's going to use you one day. And I didn't know what she meant, but I knew I liked the sound of God using me. By the time I was 11 years old, my mother and father and my five brothers and my little sister, we moved from Tulsa to California. My dad's job has transferred him out here. And by the time I was 12 years old, I found myself in the nightclubs in Los Angeles. My mom and dad used to go to the clubs on the weekends. They didn't know the Lord Jesus. And grandma wasn't around anymore, so we just quit going to church. I was in the nightclubs at 12 years old, and that was the worst place and the last place I needed to be. But I had a praying grandmother. By the time I was 13 years old, I had recorded my first single and began to open up for people like Stevie Wonder and Aretha Franklin, B.B. King, and Bill Cosby. And I remember opening up for him one time, and things began to happen. Hallelujah. Things began to happen all around me. The devil had a trap set. He was going to set me up because, see, I liked it. I liked the money. I was making a lot of money. And I liked the glamour. And I liked the applause because that said, I love you. We all want to be loved. Hallelujah. I didn't know that Jesus loved me. I didn't know it then. When I was 16 years old, I had had a baby out of wedlock. And by the time I was 17 years old, I left home and joined the cast of Hair, and I began to travel all across the country. I was making more money than my mom and dad put together by then, and things were looking pretty good. Then I was introduced to marijuana. Devil had a trap set. Next thing I know, it was pills. Pills to get up in the morning and pills to go to bed at night. Then it was the alcohol, and then I became very promiscuous and ran around with a lot of people I had no business being with. And one day I was introduced to cocaine, and I know that all drugs are a spirit, but this cocaine became my best friend. And I began to hang out with the devil, and I did everything that I was big and bad enough to do. And I'm not glorifying him. I'm just letting him know that I don't belong to you. Hallelujah. I've been set free. Hallelujah. Glory to God. I went on for about 12 years of my life, and I traveled with people, and I worked with Chaka Khan and Rufus, and I worked with Captain and Tennille and all the people in the studios, and I was good at my job, and I was quick, and I could demand double, triple scale, and I went to work, and I was high every day.

One time when I was in Houston, Texas, I met a man there, and I was getting ready to go on the road with Chaka Khan, and there was a group going on the road with us, Heat Wave, and they had a man working with them, and he was doing their lights, and I didn't know this, but I met him on the road, and he was a nice guy, and you never would know it to look at him, but he was also, not only was a light director, but he was a cocaine dealer. See, the devil knows how to really do it. So we began to be friends, and we began to date, I began to get all the cocaine I wanted for free. How many of you know it wasn't for free? But we came home, me and this young man, and we began to live together, and he was still selling drugs, and I began to make drops for him. I was dropping off cocaine and making a lot of foolish turns in my life, and my life began to do this spiral, downward spiral. I was going to hell. One night as I was getting loaded, I began to pass out, and my head hit the wall. And I began to slide down the wall. And as I came to, all of my bodily fluids were doing their own thing, and I was dying.

It wasn't a couple of days later that I was watching Christian television. And Grandma tells me she was laying on her face during this time, and she had been fasting for 2 weeks and just calling on the name of Jesus. Save my granddaughter. Save my granddaughter, Jesus. I watched Christian TV one night, and it was as if God himself said, that's enough. And he rebuked the devil from me long enough for me to make an intelligent decision. And I said, Jesus, I know you're real. If you'll just take all of this away from me, take all of the drugs, take them away, I'm tired. And I want you to know that instantly I was set free. Instantly I was delivered. Hallelujah. Glory. Hallelujah. Hallelujah. This was on a Friday night. And I want you to know that not only did God save and deliver me and set me free, but he saved that drug dealer, and he's my husband tonight, James Bailey.

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